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2: 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I'm listening to you tonight on WDAY out of Fargo. And if I didn't have that keep me company, I don't know where I'd be because I can't do anything. Totally dependent on somebody else to help me and everything. And I can't see too well. I got a cataract in one of my eyes. But at least I can hear, and I just enjoy the heck out of listening to talk radio, and I can listen to stations all over the country on my radio, and believe me, it means a lot to me.
1: There you go, Steve in Cookeville, Tennessee. Good to hear you're still keeping on, keeping on. John Doe. John Doe, take it away. What do you got?
3: The thing that bothers me about CBS is discontinuing the radio. They discontinued 60 Minutes, which was on WBZ, and also the CBS Sunday Morning, which is on WCLO. Both of them I had been recording. So that's really what I miss from CBS.
1: Is he saying that they aired the TV shows on the radio? Is that what he was meaning? Is that what he meant? Because I love TV on the radio, or I shouldn't say that. I think it lends itself, right? Because the spoken word, sometimes radio or news programs work on the radio. Those TV news shows, like the CBS Evening News might work on the radio, or CBS Sunday Mornings might work on the radio. But yeah, no, CBS, the CBS radio news is a big, giant, hole. It really, I mean, there are some other ones who are going to fill that void, but really a sad day when CBS radio went away. But as Dan Mason said, it's the bean counters. They weren't making enough money. They were making money. They just weren't making enough money. So let's just shut it down. I don't know why. It's not bothering anybody. It's making money. Why not just have it keep making money? And if you want to do something else, go do something else. So you have a division that makes good money. Does it have to make great money? Kind of didn't make any sense to me. But that's why I'm not an analyst, because I don't think that way. Ron, welcome to America at Night. What do you got?
4: I thought up a good slogan that the San Francisco Giants baseball players can ride on their jerseys. And it's from the Bible. My mother used to teach me King James Version. It goes like this: pride goeth before a fall. And I think it's in the book of Proverbs.
1: All right. Good to know. Joe in Salem, Arkansas. Joe, what do you got?
5: We need to keep AM radio in the cars and trucks. I'm out listening. I'm still able to get you without having internet yet. I'm going to get it, but I don't have it. And WLSAM, got to have it to get McGraw's show. Nothing else within 500 miles of Arkansas here. So, yeah, I heard you. That was a good interview with Dan. Just wanted to throw that out there. We got to keep AM radio.
1: Thank you, sir. Dave in Billingham, Washington. Welcome to America at Night. Hello. Dave's on the phone.
6: Can you hear me?
1: Hey, Dave, you are on the air.
6: How's it going there?
1: Good. How are you, Dave?
6: I'm all right. Hey, I just wanted to give a quick shout out to the radio baseball guy in general. And, you know, my guy's Rick Riz, the voice of the Mariners. He's retiring after the end of this year. And after listening to him for 30 years, I'm just kind of reflecting on that a little bit. And, you know, he's just become one of my best friends. And it's going to be sad to hear him go. And I'm just leaning into it this year. You know what I'm saying? Take my mind off all the other.
1: Look, Dave, I'm glad you called up Rick Riz. If you've spent 30 years with him, he's as close as as your favorite dog, your favorite movie, your favorite blanket, your favorite pillow, your favorite Barca lounger. I mean, you've listened to him and you've lived and died with his calls. That's what makes radio so powerful. You have every right to sort of lean into him and get every last drop of it. Absolutely.
6: Yep. And I really appreciate you too, man. I listen a lot and you got a good show.
1: Thank you, Dave. I appreciate it. Thanks, Dave. Is there anything better? The voices of my youth, Kurt Gowdy. Right? Go back and listen to Kurt Gowdy. I mean, I was a little kid, and Kurt Gowdy did like a fishing show on Saturday. And it was Kurt Gowdy. And then he did a football game. And I remember where I was, when I was, when I would listen to Kurt Gowdy do a Jet game. Oh, my goodness. It was what you wouldn't do to go and listen to tapes of an announcer you listened to when you were a kid. Lindsey Nelson, Bob Murphy. I mean, these guys are just iconic voices. And you hear their voice, you're like, oh, yeah, Kurt Gowdy. Oh, Lindsey Nelson, right? Yeah, no, there's nothing greater than the spoken word. It's the theater of the mind. It's the images you conjure up. And look, I'm just like you. Well, the first time I ever saw Jim Bohannon, I was like, that's not Jim Bohannon. Keep talking, Jim, because that's not the picture in my mind I had of you. Right. People come up to me and they say, keep talking. It sounds like you, but it doesn't look like you. Right. I mean, it's that theater of the mind. That's what makes radio so great. All right, let's go back to the phones here, the text lines. We got Doug in Sheboygan, Wisconsin. Doug, what do you got?
7: I just wanted to know if you ever crossed paths with great Regis Philbin. You kind of remind me, you know, both Irish, both good storytellers. They both like sports a lot. I used to watch him when he was way back, and Trump was on there quite a lot. I always call him the Trumpster. They must have been pretty good friends. I kept telling him to run for president, and maybe he listened to him, because he certainly did. I crossed paths with him, too. I was on Do You Want to Be a Millionaire back in the late 90s when it first started. Didn't win a million, but I did all right.
1: How about that? Doug was on Who Wants to Be a Millionaire? Oh, next time he calls up, we got to ask him about that. No, I never crossed paths with Reach. I did interview Kathy Lee once. Maybe I'll tell that story one day. No, never met Reed. Always loved Reed. Great storyteller. He was a character. He was a guy, right? He was a guy he knocked around forever, and then he got Reed and Kathy and hit it big. I loved when he would always gig Letterman around. That was always a good time. No, Reed was great radio, great TV. Distinctive. Yeah, absolutely. Dixter in Jasper, Alabama. Dixter, what do you got?
8: We've got a rodeo coming up starting the 19th and the 20th at this Friday and Saturday here in Jasper. And letting you know that we're going to have Ella Langley sing the national anthem. She's going to make a surprise appearance and sing the national anthem from a big old quarter horse crossbreed of a Clydesdale and a quarter horse here for everybody. Kind of sneak in, so anybody out there in the radio land that wants to see her live and on stage at Jasper Rodeo, come see us. It's really a cheap price to get in, but it's going to be a hell of a good rodeo, because I'm going to be riding a big old Brahma bull myself, and we're going to have some local celebrities from the radio station that broadcast your show here.
1: I love me a good rodeo. I've been to a couple of rodeos, and you never have a bad time at a rodeo. TV doesn't do it justice. Kind of like hockey. No disrespect to hockey on TV, but hockey on TV is fun. But hockey in person is way better. Kind of like a rodeo. Rodeo on TV is fun. It's interesting. But when you're there in person, watching it live, yeah. Same as auto racing. You watch auto racing on TV, yeah, it's cool. But live, nothing better. Yeah, Dixter in Jasper. Robert in Naperville, Illinois. Hello, Robert.
9: I've got a pressing question that's been on my mind for quite some time. Maybe you can answer it. I'm wondering, what would a chair look like if our knees bent in the opposite direction? It may seem minor to you, but it's been pressing on my mind. Maybe you can help clarify that. So thank you very much. Enjoy your show.
1: All right. So let me try and figure this out here. What would a chair look like if our knees bent in the opposite direction? So we'd be sitting on our, on the front of our hips, on our pelvis, instead of our backside? You can't just spring this on me. Inquiring minds want to know. What would a chair look like? It would be the same way. We would just sit in it upside down, right? Right? It would be how would you, your knees would go, but they would bend the other way. You just sit down on your pelvis. And then you'd have to, well, I guess kind, I, yeah, I don't know. That reminds me of a great, we were in college. This guy, I may or may not have been under the influence. This guy comes up to me. He's like, I got a pressing question I want you to answer. I was like, what's that? He goes, okay, you're in a car and you're going the speed of light. So far, so good. I'm in a car. I'm going the speed of light. And someone turns the lights on. What happens? That's a dilemma. You're going in a car, the speed of light, and someone turns your lights on. What happens? Inquiring minds want to know. Thank you, Robert in Naperville. I'll be up all night thinking about that one. John Doe number two. Good morning. Welcome to America.
10: I think it's weird how there's a font called Trump Font Family, and it matches the kind of the font in the Bible, the words that are offset a little bit. And then for his grandma to have the name Christ, Elizabeth Christ, that's pretty much all I got to say.
1: I didn't know there was a Trump font. Good to know. Interesting. Let's try another John Doe. This one, John Doe, number one or 617. What do you got for us, John Doe?
11: I remember you when I was living in Belleville, Illinois, years ago, and you are such a great orator and great guy.
1: John Doe. I promise you I did not pay him. I don't know who that guy was. Play that again. I didn't quite hear that one, Richard. Play that one again.
11: I remember you when I was living in Belleville, Illinois, years ago. And you are such a great orator and great guy.
1: John Doe making a lot of sense tonight. Let's go back to the phones. Nicholas in Santa Rosa, California. You are on America at Night.
12: Yeah. Hi, McGraw. Let me, I can't hardly hear you. Hi. I just wanted to mention, like, I've been listening to talk radio. Believe it or not, I'm 66. I've probably been listening to it since I was born. My grandmother was, you know, basically a talk radio fiend, you could say. So she'd have the little AM radio there in Trenton, up at the top story at Carteret Arms above the river there. And then my mother, and one of my mothers, you're talking about all the radio hosts. One of my mother's hosts that she despised, he had about an hour at 2 a.m. on WCAU, was none other than Mark Levin. And my mom's been dead 20 years. I'm just being straightforward. I'm not trying to say he's a bad man.
1: Yeah, she just didn't like him.
12: Some of the other great ones were, of course, on FM up in New York, because I had moved to the coast by Jersey there, Monmouth Beach. Scott Muni, Allison Steele from WNEW-FM, just classic voices. And, of course, there was one for me that was just a classic memory. You know, I listened to sports radio. I went to Shea. I'm a Mets fan. Yeah. I'm now a Giants fan here in San Francisco. Same sort of colors, though. Switch over. But I went to Macy's, and I think I was delivering cakes. And I saw the sign that said, Art Russ Jr., sign in autographs. And I'd listened to him for years. Great, great sports radio host. You remember him?
1: Art Russ Jr., the name sounds familiar.
12: Okay. Well, he was on, you know, the famous New York Radio 66, and he was a phenomenal talk radio host. Legendary. I think he's in the Hall of Fame. I bet on it.
1: Sure.
12: So I walk in, and I see he's taking autographs, and, you know, listened to him for years. And I look, and this is quite a few years ago, and he wasn't white. I'm just going to say it like that.
1: Mm-hmm.
12: I was astonished. You mentioned it before, not the fact that there's anything wrong with being black.
1: Yeah, yeah.
12: But
1: you
12: listened to him for years.
1: You conjured up your own image of him.
12: Exactly. And same thing recently out here. I listened to the one of the right-wing shows out here, although I'm not right-wing, a show out of L.A. And I looked at the man, just like you said. Nothing like you would picture. That's the great thing about talk radio. Unless you really have seen the guy a few times and you're, that's him. But we had amazing talk radio station here, but it was cut like CBS. The legendary 810 in San Francisco.
1: Hey, Nicholas, I got to go. Thanks for calling in. Call back anytime. Good stuff. Yeah, you bet. America at Night, back in a moment.
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1: Read most of the emails, the voicemails. I try and read most of the text messages on the air, and we do try and get to a lot of the voicemails. So if you are so inclined, text or voice or call, we love to get in. One last one here on the text line. What did Imus say that got him fired? Nice try. I'm certainly not going to tell you what Imus said on the air that got him fired, because I really don't feel like being fired. But I will tell you that even though he was fired and canceled, if you will, he did come back. I think he was on Fox for a while. He was on Fox Business Morning Show for a while after that. But Imus did apologize. He had a cultural sensitivity training virtually on the air. He went to the ends of the earth to try and make amends. And, you know, I believe that if one apologizes for their mistake, you know, we're all human, and we all should forgive, because we all at some point we're going to make a stupid mistake. And so I think forgiveness is very important in this world. And I don't think anyone's career should be ruined for a stupid 30-second clip of something. It's just my two cents. That's going to do it for us. Thanks for listening. We're off tomorrow for June 19th, company holiday. And then we're back Monday. So have a great weekend, everybody. Have a great Father's Day. Enjoy the U.S. Open. And we'll be back on Monday. Our executive director is Alex Hinton. Our engineer tonight is Richard Good. Guys.
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12: If you're caring for an aging parent, you may feel quite often that you're alone in what you're doing. But you're not, not by a long shot. According to a new report by the Pew Research Center, 10% of U.S. adults are caring for a parent over age 65. Millions more are caring for a spouse or partner 65 or older. Beyond the sheer numbers, this report, perhaps unsurprisingly, found a major difference in caregiver well-being between men and women. One psychologist we spoke to suggested thinking 5 years in the future and imagining where you are right now. Will you be glad you took something on, or regretful that you didn't? You also need to cut yourself some slack, he said, especially women. Don't try to shoulder all of the burden by yourself. You might need to ask for help before you burn out. You'll be so glad you did. I'm Dr. Sanjay Gupta, helping you live a better life.
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15: I'm Sue Guzman, Fox News. White House announcing it has postponed sending Vice President J.D. Vance to Switzerland for talks with Iran negotiators. The White House blaming logistical issues for the move. And it comes as the Trump administration is defending the agreement to end the conflict with Iran and as oil prices are falling.
16: President Donald Trump said that if he kept bombing, it could have been a catastrophe for the global economy, and he didn't want that to happen. Oil prices are dropping with his announcement of the memorandum of understanding here. The higher oil prices last May actually had a situation where inflation was rising faster than wages, and that is the first time that has happened in the past 3 years. Now, the latest Fox News polling, it shows that 40% of registered voters feel optimistic about the economy, while 59% feel pessimistic. Over the past 12 months, that optimism has been falling, the pessimism has been rising. Now, Vice President J.D. Vance believes the administration now has a really good deal.
15: Fox's Edward Lawrence, AAA, reports the average cost for a gallon of regular unleaded gasoline has fallen below the $4 mark. Investigators say the ringleader of a planned plot targeting Sunday's UFC event at the White House came into the U.S. illegally.
17: Abraham Alvarez was identified in federal documents as the alleged ringleader of a plot to carry out a mass casualty event at the UFC White House event on June 14th. DHS says he's an illegal immigrant from Mexico who overstayed his visa. Alvarez, who came to the United States as a child, was granted deportation relief by the Obama administration in 2014 through the DACA program. Federal investigators claim Alvarez was responsible for planning, organizing, and directing the plan to use drones equipped with explosives to force an evacuation. And in the ensuing chaos, a team of snipers was allegedly set to open fire on the crowds. Alvarez was arrested by the FBI in Omaha, Nebraska on the day of the fight. Gianna Gelosi, Fox News.
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15: New kind of flu vaccine is moving a step closer to the U.S. market. Federal health advisors today recommending approval of a shot made with the same mRNA technology that was key to ending the coronavirus pandemic. Moderna seeking FDA approval for Mflusiva. It's an option for people 50 and older. The federal appeals court has revived an Ohio law requiring parental consent for children under 16 to use social media platforms. Fox's Kristen Goodwin reports.
2: The Cincinnati-based Sixth Circuit Court of Appeals ruling Ohio's Social Media Parental Notification Act is not unconstitutional and must be restored. Signed into law in 2023, the measure requires social media and gaming platforms to get parental consent before allowing children under the age of 16 to create accounts and for tech companies to provide their privacy policies. A judge on the appeals court writing the law targets the multifaceted problem that children's unsupervised assent to terms and conditions for use of platforms that take advantage of and harm them. The ruling a blow to NetChoice, a trade group representing TikTok, Meta, and other tech companies, which sued to block the law, arguing it was overly broad and impedes free speech. Kristen Goodwin, Fox News.
15: The New York Knicks celebrated their NBA championship win with a parade 53 years in the making.
3: Fans at Thursday's Knicks ticker tape parade were dressed in their best blue and orange and told me what the win and the celebration means to them.
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5: Right. The fans is more of the excitement for me to see the people come together for the culture. New York in a positive state, you know, this many people, that's what I'm here to see.
3: Some said it was a day they never thought they'd see.
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3: Standing with inside of the Statue of Liberty, one man told me it's the community he loves about the Knicks fans.
5: Yeah, no, it feels New York. That's like the best way to describe it. Like, today's, it feels New York.
3: In Lower Manhattan, Tanya J. Powers, Fox News.
15: 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This is Fox News.
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1: In a previous hour about the whole Nate Bargatze thing, about he's getting severely criticized for going to the UFC or UFC 250. Last weekend, and it was funny because I saw posts from Democrats saying, I hate Trump. You know, I hate Trump. I hate everything about him. But Nate Bargatze, really?
31: Yeah.
1: You're going after him?
31: Seriously.
1: It was pretty funny. It was just like, well, you're talking Nate Bargatze, and it's like, and then Nate said, I'm not political. And it's like, well, you sort of have to understand what's going on in the world, Nate.
31: Yeah, well, you know, I mean, it's, but you know what? If it's a historic event, Nate is friends with Joe Rogan. Mm-hmm. They've known each other for years. He's been on Joe's show several times. He's a comedian, and if you get access to something like that and you're non-political, you'd want to look at it and go, yeah, I want to see what this is all about. You know, I mean, there's nothing wrong with that. But of course, with the left, you can't do anything. You're practically MAGA if you do anything. The Knicks are going to the White House. The owner of the Knicks said, yeah, Donald Trump and I have been friends for years, and we're going to the White House.
1: Did you see the one player of the, I can't think of the player's name on the Knicks.
31: Yeah.
1: But apparently he played in Texas. He played probably for San Antonio or whatever.
31: Yeah.
1: I don't know if he played for San Antonio or who he played for, but yeah. They said, what do you think about Texas? He goes, I miss Texas.
31: Yeah.
1: I miss the taxes.
31: I bet he does. Yeah. Yeah.
1: Because we had talked about it with the whole, you know, this goes back 15 years ago, was it? Maybe 10, 12 years ago.
31: Mm.
1: With the whole Phil Mickelson thing.
31: Oh, yeah.
1: Where Phil Mickelson complained. And remember how he was attacked? You know, the left went bonkers at him when he said, what are you talking about? And we figured it out. We actually did the figuring.
0: And we said, okay, there's a, he'd be paying, was it 13% tax?
31: Yeah.
0: In 13% tax there and zero in Florida for income tax.
31: Right.
0: And then we figured it out based on what his earnings were and what his earnings looked like they were going to be over the next 10 years, which if he hadn't destroyed his career.
31: Yeah.
0: You know, he might, because I still think going to live was the wrong thing for him because he didn't need the golf money.
31: Right.
0: You know, if you're talking about long term, he was viable. He could have become another Arnold Palmer in being a spokesperson for the rest of his life and making mega dollars on it. He had that image.
31: Right.
0: Going to live killed that. Now, he got the money up front. Why he did it, you know, it's his choice. But when you look at going back to the original thought, we figured out that it could cost him over a period of 10 years, $80 to $100 million.
31: Yeah.
0: And we went, who, I don't care how much money you make, who in their right mind is going to give up $80 to $100 million when you actually put it that way? So when I saw the guy from the Knicks say that, oh, I miss Texas a lot. I miss the taxes or the lack of taxes. It should have been, but I understood what he meant.
31: Yeah.
0: But the Nate Bargatze thing, because when I see him, you know, the funny thing is I don't look at him like any other comedian. I look at him as being this very gentle guy who's just sort of going through life with observations, not the same as Seinfeld,
31: right?
0: But a much more calmer thing, like sort of this, sort of a less sarcastic Norm MacDonald.
31: Yeah. Well, it was. Go ahead.
0: More like inquisitive.
31: Yeah. Well, and it's a lot. It's often self-deprecating humor. Exactly. He talked about in The Tennessee Kid, which was, I think, his first Netflix special several years ago. He talks about, he goes, you know, I played golf one day, and then I had to drive after that, you know, to drive home or to his next destination. I forget which. But I was, you know, going to just change my shirt, you know. My shirt was sweaty, and I'm going to change my shirt. So I opened up, you know, the back of my car. I was changing my shirt, had my shirt off. He goes, and an older guy walks to me and goes, Olivia? I don't know what's worse is that the guy didn't recognize, you know, that I wasn't his wife, or the fact that he thought maybe I looked like his wife. You know, I'm paraphrasing the joke, but I mean, he's got so many great, so much great material over the years. Number one touring comedian, I believe 2 years in a row. Nashville based. He, I think, and Dusty Slay have done such a great job, I think, for comedy and clean comedy. Dusty Slay is just hilarious. He's the real deal. And the same with Nate Bargatze. Nate's dad opens for him. He's a former magician, former clown. He's actually, Nate's, I think, first album was called Yelled At by a Clown. Man, it's great material, but You know, he's a nice guy.
0: Speaking of celebrities and sports and everything. Oh, by the way, I did see that. What's his name? Dana White. That's his name. That's
31: Yeah.
0: He said he'd never do this again. Apparently, he lost a ton of money.
31: Yeah. Well, yeah.
0: You know, doing this. So he said, no, not doing it again. So we're glad we did it, but it's a one-time thing. But when you look at sports in general, I just want to mention it, the whole Pride Day thing with the San Francisco Giants. You saw about that, right? Where the San Francisco Giants, you know, they had, you know, Pride Night, and you had to wear, I think it was a hat or whatever, Pride hat. Everybody, you must wear it. You have no choice.
31: Mm.
0: And so you had some of the players put Bible verses on it who were Christian.
31: Mm-hmm.
0: And the Major League Baseball has threatened them. Interesting article. It says the culture wars in pro sports go on for now. Talking about how the culture wars are working in reverse. I said this a few years back. Part of the problem, you know, before we even get to the pride thing, because I've been saying this for the longest time, gay pride, white pride, black pride, all ridiculous. It's stupid. And I've been saying that since I've been a talk show host. It's stupid. I don't have anything against any of those people.
31: Right.
0: Pride is not based on what you are. What you accomplish.
31: Yeah, it's who you are. Yeah. Is what you do as a person.
0: What you do character. As a person. Right. It's a stupid thing to be talking about.
31: Yeah, right.
0: You know, because, you know, I won't go into it, but, you know, Norm Macdonald did the same thing, but in a much more cruder way.
31: And I'm glad you won't go into it.
0: Yes, exactly. Right.
31: Almost zero of that material can be aired.
0: Yes, but the point was you haven't accomplished anything. Right. And that's what how people generally view pride. But the other thing is the big thing that the LGBTQ did was add the T. Because now pride represents the mutilization of children.
31: Yeah.
0: Now gay pride represents men, the misogyny and sexism of the radical transgender movement.
31: Mm-hmm. Mm-hmm.
0: Now it endorses, and I don't know if major league owners have even thought about it. Now it endorses naked men in girls' bathrooms.
31: Yeah.
0: It endorses the misogyny and sexism that we saw and the threats against women in college sports and women who say, no, we ought to be able to have our own sports.
31: Yeah.
0: And that's one of the reasons that it's getting so much pushback now and is going to continue to do it, because you took it to a level. I mean, the whole pride thing to begin with is stupid. It's just stupid. It doesn't make any sense. Pride's what you accomplish, not what you are.
31: Right. Right.
0: But that's one, but that's long gone. People have already accepted. But I'm just going to say pride is what you are, because you should be proud about what you are. Shut up.
31: It is your character. You know,
0: right, it's your character.
31: My oldest granddaughter turns 21 today. 21. Wow. And I think to myself, my wife and I were having this discussion that our children and our grandchildren, the people that they are, how they conduct themselves. They're not perfect, but we're proud of the way they conduct themselves. They're good people. They're not as good as their grandparents, but that's, you know, they'll get there with time.
0: Does she have age pride? Is there 21 pride?
31: Right.
0: I can drink.
31: Well,
0: man.
31: Apparently she's going out with friends tonight, and I have been told they're going to Uber, and that's a good thing. But you know, it's not really about that. In fact, I think for her health, it's not something that appeals to her. But yeah, no, she's always been about helping others. She's extremely strong, positive. You know, and like all people, she's had her ups and downs in life, you know, moments where she was sad, or maybe thinks that she didn't do a good job at this. Usually it's school related. She's in college now. And then she goes back and tries again and accomplishes everything that she wants to. And she will do that in life. She's, you know, we look at our kids and grandkids with such great pride based on how they conduct themselves as people,
0: exactly.
31: The things, their behavior.
0: Right.
31: And then their accomplishments, but it doesn't mean, well, you know, they have to be a neurosurgeon. I mean, that's great too. If your child is a neurosurgeon, that's awesome. But picking a road and saying, this is what I'm going to do for this reason. And, you know, it's seeing that gives me great pride, because I think to myself, you know, I don't feel like that comes from me. Maybe I set some examples along the way, but it just seems that these are just good people.
0: No, I disagree. I think they looked at your life and said, we don't want to be like grandpa.
31: No, I think they.
0: And I think that's what motivated them.
31: I think that's a big part of it, too. I wasn't going to say that on the air. And, you know, I mean, their grandmother has her faults.
0: But when you look at, you know, the you're in trouble for that.
31: She listens to Nora.
0: But I do think that society probably would have been more acceptance of the whole gay pride thing if it was just gay. Adding transgender in there opened up a whole nother door to the culture of misogyny, sexism, the threatening of female athletes, not being able to identify what a woman is. Trying to erase women is what the radical transgender movement did, which is if you look at the people that promote Pride Day, they're all the liberals that promote the radical transgender movement.
31: Well,
0: and I think that was the step too far that they will lose on it. Again, I mentioned the whole thing about Pride to begin with. It's about what you accomplish. It's about your behavior. It's about having great character traits. And through having great character traits, you accomplish great things. And that's universal for everybody. But when you go down the path of, you know, whether it was white pride, black pride, mm-hmm. gay pride, whatever thing you want to throw out there, all of that's just, it's just stupid. It's just stupid. Well, it doesn't accomplish anything. What you're saying is, I'm proud of what I, their argument is, I'm proud of what I'm naturally am. Well, that's a ridiculous opinion to hold.
31: Well, because, you know, again, it comes down to, we always look at the character of a person. Their behavior. And, you know, I don't think anybody should have to live their life in secret and be ashamed of their life as long as they're not hurting other people and everything in their life is consensual and above board. But pride is misapplied here.
0: Yeah, absolutely. So when I saw the thing and reading one article saying the culture wars in pro sports go on for now, saying how, you know, the culture wars are moving, you know, obviously to the right. The intimidation tactics aren't working anymore. And again, I think that one of the major reasons, I think the major reason is the radical transgender movement that's so obviously misogynist and sexist, and the threats that were thrown at women out there. And still, you know, we made a joke the other day about the whole thing about, you know, at the UFC fight, the one fighter saying, Michelle Obama is a man.
31: Yeah.
0: And the outrage from the left. We go, why are you outraged? Well, right. Because they called her a man. Well, what is a man?
31: Right. Define a man.
0: Define a woman. Define a man.
31: Right.
0: Well, we can't do that. Well, then why are you angry?
31: Yeah. Right.
0: You know, that's the kind of, you know, stupidity. And then we got, by the way, thank you so much for the number of people that responded that when I was an 8-year-old and my brother and my neighbor were harassing me because of the cute little dimples and the curly Q in his hair. And then I brought up, and then I had other people call me a femme. And a lot of people went, wow, I haven't heard that one in 50 years. And then a ton of people go, nah, it was sissy, not femme. I go, nah, I was a femme.
31: Were you a violent femme?
0: No, I was not a violent femme. Well, no. I mean, the violent femmes were caused because of the discrimination against femmes.
31: Yeah, they got violent. Hey, we didn't choose the name. That was their choice.
0: But people going, oh my gosh, that was so funny. We were saying, yeah, then some of these neighborhood kids are calling me a femme.
31: Yeah.
0: You know, because of my cute little dimples and the curly Q in my hair at 8 years old. By the way, there's still a tiny part of me when I hear that goes, it's like it's stayed with me for 62 years.

0: Exactly.
1: that evolve into insanity very quickly, and name calling and everything else. And it's just like, well, you know, it's, but yeah, people need to have thicker skins, and doing this business really helps. I'm so glad. I mean, sometimes it could be tough getting to this point, but I'm so glad I got to the point where you're like, I don't care. You're an idiot.
2: Yeah, whatever.
0: Okay. You know what? Sometimes I am.
1: You're an idiot.
0: I'm fine with that.
1: You're a jerk. I don't care.
0: I accept that.
1: You're a femme.
0: What? Yeah. You do own a cat and drink wine. That's all I'm saying.
1: Not a lot of wine. You can't handle it anymore. We are Red Eye Radio.
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4: Continued southern rains this week. And according to USDA meteorologist Brad Rippey,
5: we are seeing a quasi-tropical system currently inland over deep south Texas. And that is helping to focus some of the heaviest rainfall along the Texas coast early this week.
4: A location that currently prevents it from tropical storm development.
5: To continue to help focus heavy rain over the next several days along first the western Gulf Coast and then the central Gulf Coast. Eventually some of that residual tropical moisture will work its way toward the southern Appalachians and into the southeast.
4: Meaning an additional 4 to 8 inches of rainfall in a stretch from Texas to Georgia, quenching a previously drought-plagued area and adding the potential of flash flooding. I'm Rod Bain reporting for the U.S. Department of Agriculture in Washington, D.C.
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13: News. I'm Chris DeMeo. A change of plans for Vice President Vance. The White House says he won't be going to Switzerland to begin nuclear talks with Iran. A White House spokesperson saying difficult logistics for negotiations are in effect. And the White House saying in a statement that the plans for the technical talks have not been finalized and that the U.S. delegation has been prepared to depart at the first available opportunity. President Trump awarding the Medal of Honor to three military veterans.
14: We owe everything to heroes like those we celebrate today. Men who went willingly to the darkest and most dangerous corners on earth to defeat evil so we could live free.
13: The award given to military members for exceptional acts of valor. Mexico becomes the first country in the World Cup to reach the knockout stage. Mexico blanking South Korea 1-0. 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
24: 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You know, when we talked about the deal, we talked about that really the only defense that you heard from the surrogates of President Trump outside of the professional ones were the fact that we don't know everything. We don't know everything. We don't know everything. And one of the reasons that they were saying that, or you can't trust, what the media was reporting when it came to what was in the deal. You can't trust them. Let's wait till we hear everything. They weren't defending the things that were being said. They were just saying, we don't know whether they're true. Right. Now we know that everything that we brought up, that the source story said, ended up being true. All of it. And the things being said by the president and J.D. Vance are crazy.
0: Yeah.
24: Listen to this from the president. All right. This is the president talking yesterday about the Strait of Hormuz and admitting we can't beat Iran. That's what he's saying.
0: Yeah.
24: We can't, as after he's talked about, we've decimated everything there. There's nothing left. Now he's saying there's no hope that the United States could ever beat them.
0: Right.
24: By what he said right here. Here we go.
2: It's in the low 70s now.
3: That's right.
2: That's amazing. So that's what speaks. That speaks louder than words. The alternative would be a worldwide depression. You know, the stupid people want to have a worldwide depression. And they're stupid people. So you can only go so far. You drive somebody into the ground and a lot of bad things happen. Number one, the strait would never open because they don't like floating billion-dollar ships up and down a strait when there are rockets flying over them and mines all over the place. So the strait would never be open. It wouldn't be open for a long time. So we have a very hot stock market, and we have starting to be a very low oil price. And
24: you know, and that's one of the things, and this has been discussed many times before. Trump thinks that everything is an economic transaction with somebody.
0: Right.
24: That yeah. They think the same way that we do.
0: Right.
24: That
0: right.
24: Everybody talks, you know, that's why they talk about the $300 billion that, you know, we're going to, you know, the goal is to normalize Iran. And, you know, this is a thing that commercial profit can defeat the Sharia government that exists right. there.
0: Yeah.
24: And it's just bizarre because so much of what him and Vance are saying is what Obama said. Mm-hmm. And you shake your head going, this is just nuts. Let's go further to this. This is on Trump on a ballistic missile program. Here we go.
2: So we'll be working on a parallel effort with the Gulf nations to address non-nuclear issues such as the conventional ballistic missiles, which we'll be talking about, and support. I mean, they have to have some because other people have some. You got to have some. Somebody said, you shouldn't give them one. And I have guys, I like some of these guys, but I don't think they're smart.
24: This is the guy, again, you notice what he's doing. Everybody's not smart. Everybody's not stupid. Here is Trump, all right? I'm going to read the quote from Trump, all right?
0: Mm.
24: First off, it's in reality, this is from National Review, in reality, Iranian missiles are a huge problem. Because he said, let me just see, maybe he says here, let me finish the quote here. Here we go. All right, here we go.
0: Okay.
2: Sir, you shouldn't let them have any missile. I said, well, what am I going to do? Am I going to let Saudi Arabia have missiles, but they can't have them? Yes, sir. It doesn't work that way, you know? It doesn't work that way. And missiles aren't the problem. Missiles are, they hurt a little location, but they don't blow up the planet.
24: Wow. In reality, Iranian missiles are a huge problem. And you don't have to take it from me. You can take it from Donald Trump. In October of 2017, in announcing his declining to certify Obama's Iran nuclear deal, Trump said Iran develops, deploys, and proliferates missiles that threaten American troops and our allies. Trump said that under the Obama deal, Iran has received massive sanctions relief while continuing to develop its missiles program. In the same speech, he said that under his strategy, we will address the regime's proliferation of missiles and weapons that threaten its neighbors, global trade, and freedom of navigation. Informally pulling out of Obama's deal in 2018, Trump criticized Iran for exporting dangerous missiles. In May of 2018, when he formally pulled out of the Obama deal, he once again said that Iran exports dangerous missiles and that not only does the deal fail to halt Iran's nuclear ambitions, but it fails to address the regime's development of ballistic missiles that could deliver nuclear warheads. In launching the war in February, Trump told the American people they've rejected every opportunity to renounce their nuclear ambitions and we can't take it anymore. Instead, they attempted to rebuild their nuclear program and continue developing the long-range missiles that can now threaten our very good friends and allies in Europe, our troops overseas, and could soon reach the American homeland. In making the case during his April primetime speech on the war, he explained that one of the primary rationales for launching it was that Iran's strategy was so obvious. They want to produce as many missiles as possible, and they did with long range possible, and would soon have had missiles that could reach the American homeland, Europe, and virtually any other planet on Earth. One of the reasons that Trump claimed that the war was such a success was precisely was that the U.S. was pounding its missile programs. Now suddenly it doesn't matter. And if you don't change with him, you're stupid. For God's sakes, we all know it. We went in because of the nuclear weapons and the ballistic missiles. That's why we went in.
3: It's as if he's talking about a totally different enemy.
24: I know. It's apps. And then basically saying, you know, we can't stop. We can't stop Iran. You know, and then anybody right. who doesn't agree with it, you're a stupid person if you don't agree with him. He's the one that started the war.
3: Yeah.
24: Started this action. He's the one that said it would be. He said the only. He said it. We didn't say it. He said unconditional surrender was the goal. And now he's reversing everything that he said previously and trying to make it sound like anybody who doesn't agree with him now is stupid. Wow.
3: Yeah.
24: Absolutely just. Yesterday was his worst day, by the way.
3: Yeah, it was all over the place within minutes. I mean, it was just everywhere. He was just scattered.
24: And even, like I said, on you know, here's Fox News here. I saw criticism of Fox News. Oh, they're just going along with everything, which isn't true. But this was on this guy Benson on Brett Baer's show. Can't think of the name of it at the moment, but here it is.
4: Well, Brett, I think looking at this holistically, there are three big issues that would need to be resolved. That's what we've been told, at least, vis-a-vis the Iranian regime, potentially in a deal like this. One is the nuclear program, of course. Another is the missile program. And a third is support for the terrorism proxies. And based on what we're seeing, two of those three, the latter two, are off the table, it seems, completely, not even part of the conversation toward an eventual agreement. For a lot of people, that's unacceptable, a deal breaker. I happen to think if you can focus on the very top item there and permanently, verifiably, through coercion, eliminate Iran's entire nuclear program, dismantle it completely, that would be a win. That could be a good deal. But to see President Trump today seeming to equivocate a little bit on maybe civilian purpose nuclear program staying in the offing, or low-level enrichment, that could cross a line, I think, into bad deal territory. And it's not helpful, in my view, to see the vice president out there publicly saying those people pointing out these concerns and raising these questions are warmongers, or they want hundreds of thousands of troops on the ground, or, you know, they want all the Iranian people dead. He said these things. I don't think that's fair or accurate, and it reminds me of the Obama team and their strawmanning and demagoguery during the JCPOA debate. So a lot of reasonable questions being asked right now.
24: I just wonder what it's like when they all meet. You know, you yeah. see the response about Rubio's yeah. expression standing
3: yeah.
24: there today.
3: Yeah, it was it did not look yeah. good at all.
24: And I know, as you said, we've seen the defense because we've seen people that have disagreed with us. And the only defense was that everybody was speculating, you know, instead of, you know, finding out what was actually in it. Mm-hmm. Now we know what's in it and all the speculation was right.
3: Right.
24: I didn't find anybody that agreed you know, that said, well, if that speculation is true, I still agree with it. You right. really are getting any defense of the president coming from Republicans is milquetoast at best. Like, well, we're hoping for the best and trust the president. How can you trust the president when he talks completely, the 180 degrees?
3: Which president or which one? Which version are you trusting? Yeah.
24: The February one, the April one, or the one now?
3: Right.
24: That has a completely different opinion than what he held just a few months ago.
3: Right. Tell me which one you're trusting.
24: And then when you gaslight, when you say things, when you're calling people stupid for going along with the narrative that they believed in you, how they believed you were doing the right thing with Iran, and now calling them stupid because they won't change on a dime and agree with you now.
3: Yeah.
24: You know your argument is weak.
3: Yeah. Yeah.
24: And J.D. Vance's, straw manning. Mm-hmm. It's just unbelievable. Mm-hmm. It's like nobody's saying these things. Nobody's saying these things.
3: Right.
24: And the other thing is that's really weak is when they keep, and J.D. Vance has been all over the place talking about, well, that's the propaganda coming from that. That's the propaganda. But we believe this portion that they really do want to get rid, and they believe they've gone the wrong direction for the last 47 years. Stop it. Stop trying to sell me something that Karine Jean-Pierre would.
3: Right.
24: And I agree with Andrew McCarthy. Trump and J.D. Vance believe that the people that vote for them are imbeciles, that they're idiots.
3: Or that they'll get in line if they're called names.
24: Right. You'll get in line if you're called names because you don't want to offend them.
3: Right.
24: Sorry, but the Republican Party is a little bit different and conservatives are a little bit different than the Democrat Party.
3: Yep.
24: Issues actually matter and credibility actually matters. And right now, this administration doesn't have any on this issue.
3: Nope.
24: None. We are Red Eye Radio.
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24: We are on our radio. 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
3: right.
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3: Yeah, okay.
24: Here we go. All right.
30: Yes. You got to assume several things. You got to assume that these Iranian leaders are different than the past leaders. Eric Erickson, my friend, conservative commentator, says these are the same people. These are religious zealots whose religion demands that they build a nuclear weapon and destroy Israel. Are these really different people? And one of the striking things that's occurred since the deal was signed, signed and announced and then signed, is the president and the vice president are openly saying this group of Iranian leaders, they're different. Now, the president said that for a while, but they're saying it now emphatically. They're saying this is a good deal. You'll see when you see it. But what makes it a good deal is not necessarily only what's in it. It's that we're dealing with a different kind of Iranian leader. Here's the president.
24: But there you go.
3: Yeah.
24: The president's right. Assuming, as we have said, that people think like him.
3: Right. Right.
24: They're concerned about economics, whether or not they don't think like us.
3: Right. They don't.
24: No.

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11: More and more people are using magnesium supplements to help them sleep. 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Now, when it comes to the science, we looked into this, and I gotta say, there's not a lot of strong evidence that magnesium supplements will actually help you sleep. 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
18: We are Red Eye Radio. He is Eric Harley, and I'm Gary McNamara. Thanks so much for being here this morning. Interesting, just going through True Social, it's amazing how little
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17: We are Red Eye Radio. He's Eric Carly, and I'm Gary McNamara. You know, and that's the only defense so far is that, you know, stop speculating on what the deal is. That's why we have said that then put out the deal. Then put out the deal now.
18: Why would you wait if right. You've already e-signed the deal and it's a great deal? Why would you wait to release it? Somebody tell me. Give me a good answer. And, you know, I mean, we played the audio cut before. It's, well, they want to do the proper presentation. No, I don't buy that.
17: Shaking hands with representatives of the Iranian Revolutionary Guard. If you're a Trump supporter, do you agree with that?
18: If you're looking for cheerleaders, you found the wrong radio show.
17: Yeah. And as we have said, we started yesterday. Doesn't even matter what's in the deal. We're judging them by what they're saying.
18: I voted for this guy multiple times.
17: Yeah. So did I.
18: I want him to win.
17: Yep.
18: This brings my confidence to a new low.
17: Yeah. And as we've stated, it's up to them to not keep us guessing. And so you've got the source stories out there, as we know, which can be wrong. And we've always admitted that. But since it was released, the Bloomberg, released it, and then other

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9: A better life with Dr. Sanjay Gupta.
10: Did you know that almost half the vegetables and more than three quarters of the fruit that we eat in this country come from just one state, California? Yeah, it's true. And according to a new report by the Environmental Working Group, a health advocacy organization, a lot of this produce is tainted with PFAS, which are sometimes referred to as forever chemicals. Why? Well, the EPA says pesticides keep America's food supply safe, abundant, and affordable. And of course, these chemicals are used in every state, not just California. 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I'm Dr. Sanjay Gupta, helping you live a better life.
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15: We're Red Eye Radio. He's Eric Carlin. I'm Gary McNamara. You know, I've noticed you have liberals out there saying, why don't conservatives like soccer? You know, you're not rooting for the USA and all that, which is, of course, is ridiculous. Just because you don't like, you know, soccer isn't your favorite sport doesn't mean you're not rooting for the USA to win. I don't know anyone that's not rooting for the USA to win.
16: I'm not.
15: Oh, wait a minute.
16: Only because Justin Trudeau is.
15: Hold it.
16: What?
15: Wait a minute.
16: What?
15: Let's see the two candidates that are running for New York's 13th congressional district when it comes who they want to win it all in the World Cup.
16: Okay.
15: Here we go. Two Americans here. All right.
17: World Cup is here. The first match this weekend at MetLife Stadium taking place in New Jersey, even though some people say it is technically New York. But what do you think will win it all? Who are you rooting for?
18: Oh, I like Mexico.
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15: 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Senegal.
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11: A Better Life with Dr. Sanjay Gupta.
12: 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Beyond the sheer numbers, this report, perhaps unsurprisingly, found a major difference in caregiver well-being between men and women. One psychologist we spoke to suggested thinking 5 years in the future and imagining where you are right now. 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You might need to ask for help before you burn out. You'll be so glad you did. I'm Dr. Sanjay Gupta. 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
15: We are on our radio. He's Eric Carly and I'm Gary McNamara. Thanks so much for being here this morning. Interesting, just going through Truth Social, it's amazing how little the president talked about the Iran deal.
16: And that's the second day in a row.
15: Yeah. You know, and I don't know if our last caller got it, but says Iran has agreed to never have a nuclear weapon. He put this out. Also, the story that the U.S. is paying Iran $300 million is fake news put up by Democrats. That was actually 2 days ago that he put that out.
16: Right.
15: That's last thing that he put out on Truth Social.
16: Yeah, yeah.
15: And as we've said, I haven't heard a Democrat say it.
16: No.
15: We had somebody on Twitter say it, so I haven't seen everything.
16: I mean,
15: but certainly the criticism was always going to come from Democrats. The problem is, and they haven't been as vocal as I thought they were. I don't think they know where to go on this. The criticism has come from Republicans. That's where the criticism is, and I don't know of one Republican who's saying that U.S. taxpayer dollars is going in there. Now, if you look, if the 14-point deal is actually what the deal is, or the memorandum of understanding, it doesn't say where the $300 billion comes from. He said to Rand, is it $300 million or $300 billion? $300 million. $300 million, yeah. It doesn't say where the money comes from. It just says investment. Who's going to do the investment?

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0: Why am I so hard on the Republican Party? Because I'm a Republican. Because I remember the days when it actually stood for something. And some people have worked very, very hard to turn the Republican Party into a principled party.
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11: We are on our radio. He's Eric Carly, and I'm Gary McNamara. You know, and that's the only defense so far is that, you know, stop speculating on what the deal is. That's why we have said that then put out the deal. Then put out the deal now.
12: Why would you wait if you've already e-signed the deal and it's a great deal? Why would you wait to release it? Somebody tell me, give me a good answer. And, you know, I mean, there was, we played the audio cut before. It's, well, they want to do the proper presentation. No, I don't buy that.
11: Shaking hands with representatives of the Iranian Revolutionary Guard. If you're a Trump supporter, do you agree with that?
12: If you're looking for cheerleaders, you found the wrong radio show.
11: Yeah. And as we have said, we started yesterday, doesn't even matter what's in the deal. We're judging them by what they're saying.
12: I voted for this guy multiple times.
11: Yeah, so did I.
12: I want him to win.
11: Yep.
12: This brings my confidence to a new low.
11: Yeah. And as we've stated, it's up to them to not keep us guessing. And so you've got the source stories out there, as we know, which can be wrong, and we've always admitted that. But since it was released, the Bloomberg released it, and then other media picked up the 14 points. It exists out there. You can read it yourself. The administration has not said that that is false.
12: Yeah.
11: And they've had plenty of time to do it, and you know this administration does. So we have stated, we read it. We didn't see anything about Israel in it to begin with, but we're judging them by what they're saying. And for them to be out there, Vance is out there promoting a deal and criticizing the critics while not telling you what's in the deal and telling you that it's a great deal without letting you see the deal. And it's our fault?
12: Yeah. Why are you complaining?
11: Yeah.
12: That's my question.
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7: Vice President Vance was supposed to be in Switzerland.
8: I'm Dave Anthony, Fox News, but he's not.
9: The talks between the U.S., Iran, Qatar, and Pakistan that were supposed to take place in Switzerland today have been postponed for the time being. A White House official tells this to Fox News. The plans for upcoming technical talks have not been finalized, and the U.S. delegation has been prepared to depart at the first available opportunity.
8: That's Fox's Doug Lusader. Vance delays his trips after Iran suggested it wouldn't go. Upset over another flare-up of fighting in Lebanon, 4 Israeli troops were killed and reportedly at least 18 others as Israel went after Hezbollah targets. Iran demands Israel leave, which Prime Minister Netanyahu says won't happen, as many in Israel criticize the deal. Vice President Vance urges them to be careful.
10: Donald J. Trump is the only head of state in the entire world who is sympathetic to the nation of Israel at this moment in time.
8: The president's also facing a lot of questions about the Iran deal. He says we'll prevent Iran from having nuclear weapons. Republicans have joined Democrats, critical of the concessions given to reopen the Strait of Hormuz to shipping. Mark Caputo pressed the president on that on the Axios show.
11: You had talked about you only wanted unconditional surrender. And, well, the MOU doesn't look like unconditional surrender.
12: Well, it really probably is unconditional surrender.
11: It is?
12: I think so.
8: The U.S. military went on the attack again off the South American coast, blowing up another suspected drug smuggling boat, killing three people considered narco-terrorists. More than 100 of them have died in dozens of U.S. attacks on alleged drug boats since September. Arthur wasn't a tropical storm for long, but the first one of the Atlantic season's remnants continue to rain down on the Gulf Coast.
13: Still a problem, and really yesterday we saw a ton of rain coming down. We saw three flash flood emergencies across Louisiana and Mississippi.
8: Fox meteorologist Adam Klotz. Some of those areas got over a foot of rain. 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
8: Well, the U.S. military remains on standby in the Gulf in case the deal and ceasefire with Iran falters. President Trump paid tribute to heroes from previous conflicts.
17: Marine Corps Major James Capers and Colonel John Ripley were awarded the Medal of Honor for heroic actions during the Vietnam War. Army Major Nicholas Dockery was awarded the highest military honor for his actions in Afghanistan.
18: As we approach the 250th anniversary of our founding, we remember that we owe everything to heroes like those we celebrate today.
17: President Trump paid tribute to the three combat veterans. Colonel Ripley was awarded the medal posthumously. All three service members were initially awarded lower-level citations, all eventually elevated to medals of honor due to advocacy from colleagues and veterans organizations. At the White House, Jared Halpern, Fox News.
8: Some Americans have today off. It's Juneteenth, a federal holiday commemorating when the last slaves were freed in Texas after the Civil War on this date in 1865. Schools and banks and post offices are closed and there will be no trading on Wall Street. Golf's U.S. Open will resume in about a half hour at Shinnecock Hills on New York's Long Island. Some players will finish round one after a fog delay yesterday morning pushed times back. And then later this hour, round two will tee off.
19: 2023 champ Wyndham Clark leads at 6 under. He has a 4-shot lead and got through 16 holes before play was suspended due to the darkness. But listen to this. The most unique round of the day, American Keith Mitchell. He started on the back, shot 41 for his first 9 holes, then turned around and shot 29 on his second 9. Just the 7th 9-hole score of 29 in U.S. Open history.
8: That's Fox's Kevin Uretzky. On soccer's World Cup, Mexico shut out South Korea, becoming the first team to advance to the next round. Canada shut out Qatar. Switzerland topped Bosnia and Herzegovina 4-1. Canada and South Africa tied. And today, Team USA plays Australia at 3 p.m. East.
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3: You got a friend in me. Toy Story 5 comes out today. Bonnie's the kid. Bonnie's despondent, have a little trouble with the neighbors. Jesse is the new sheriff in town. Let me just give you the quick plot sketch here. Toy Story 5, big moneymaker, we know that. Demoralized. Jesse contacts Woody, the original sheriff, via a walkie-talkie to let him know about the situation. Woody, who was helping Bo Peep, finds home for toys neglected by their owners, decides to return to Bonnie due to a misunderstanding when Jesse ends the call. Sounds like a complicated script, complicated plot. Toy Story 5, Tom Hanks, Tim Allen, Conan O'Brien reprises a role, too.
11: You don't deserve this.
12: Oh, Buzz, come on.
11: Jesse put me in charge.
12: Which is why you should stay here and watch the room.
11: There is no room without Jesse.
12: Buzz, no!
3: It sounds like Toy Story 1, 2, 3, and 4. Well, I guess Toy Story 1 kids, they're having their own kids now, so that's why Toy Story 5 will be a moneymaker for them. A little nostalgia thrown in. Taylor Swift wrote a song for Toy Story 5, and People Magazine says she knocked it out in 8 hours. More money for Taylor. More money. Taylor Swift song. I believe she knocked that out in 8, maybe 7.5. You don't know.
4: She fits in with this.
3: Yeah, got a little wedding planning in between. By the way, it's a buzz in Westerly. Something's going on this weekend. A lot of private jets are flying in. People from all over coming into Westerly. Now, it could be her bachelorette party. Or it could just be a summer soiree. It could be this, it could be that. Because there's still speculation that Taylor's going to tie the knot in Madison Square Garden, where some say the stage is being built, the contracts are in place, MSG, for Taylor and her husband.
13: Are Taylor and Travis getting married at MSG? Page Six first reported that on June 5th. Since then, the speculation has only picked up. And while neither Taylor nor Travis have commented on any wedding details, Swifties have noted there is a blank space on the venue's calendar on July 3rd, the day of the rumored nuptials. And if you're wondering why the singer would potentially pick the home of the New York Knicks, fans have pointed to everything from the venue's hefty security and added privacy fantasy as potential pros. Then there's the date, July 3rd being a top theory right now, which could make sense given that Tay is known for her blowout bashes on America's birthday.
3: Ah, okay. So maybe it's the bachelorette party in Westerly this weekend. And then we got the wedding at MSG, or maybe it's something else completely different. All right, you're up to date. Toy Story 5 comes out. Taylor Swift got a song, knocked it out in 8 hours. Speaking of Toy Story 5, Tom Hanks reprises his role. And he was at the opening of the Obama Library, along with a bunch of other Hollywood types. And MSNBC caught up with him, although it's called MS Now, right? The liberal lefty network. And if you're producing that, this is not the cut you want from Tom Hanks when he figures out who you are.
7: What can I do for the 800 people watching
8: Jacob Sobrov,
7: MS Now?
8: We're live on MS
7: Now. All right,
8: now.
7: Add a zero to it if you need to.
8: I would say millions now that you're on our
7: air. All right, all right.
8: How'd you feel to be here today?
14: What is it, wrong?
3: Yeah, it's about 800 people watching that thing. Hanks is generous. Add another zero. You got 8,000 viewers. That was the opening of the Obama Library yesterday in Chicago. We'll get to that. We'll talk more about architecture and critics and ugly buildings that have come to be loved over time. So maybe we'll see if Chicago embraces the Obama obelisk out there. Taylor Swift's new song. Everybody's looking for their 15 minutes. Everybody's looking for their 15 minutes, including the aunties from the Real Housewives of Rhode Island. This is the pizza ladies' aunts who were in episode one. And the thing is, they might be more endearing than the original cast, than the real cast. The her aunts, they're like real characters. They were holding court at Twin Oaks last night. Maybe they're looking for their own show. They're looking for their own action now. The aunts are getting in on the action of the Real Housewives of Rhode Island.
14: This is Sharon Messier on how their lives have changed.
15: Oh, a lot more friends, and we love all our fans, and our life is really fulfilled. We love what we're doing.
14: She got her own seagulls?
3: Yeah, she got her own seagulls. They got her own fans now, Tom. These are a bunch of ants in the first episode. They're characters, you know, real Rhode Island types. And they've got their own fans now. And listen, Tom, the way this thing is going, maybe they'll put a better show on than the Real Housewives, right? I mean, we'll juice it up. Andy will phony up the whole thing if they ever get a show. You got to fight with this one. We'll come over the house. We'll open the door. She walks in. You exchange words. And you know, the whole phony it up.
14: Real geriatrics of Rhode Island.
3: There you go. They're a little something. Hey, demographic. Something, yep. Something for everybody. All right. The Real Housewives of Rhode Island getting in on the action. Cashing in on their 15 minutes, which is piggybacked off another 15 minutes that belongs to the Real Housewives of Rhode Island. By the way, want to continue the theme here? Don DiPietrillo, who's getting a lot of juice out of the pizza chips at the original Italian bakery. Remember, he says those pizza chips on the show, on Bravo, last week, those aren't pizza chips. It looks like an English muffin pizza. Anybody could throw, you know, sauce on a piece of dough. You want to do a pizza chip right, you go to the original Italian bakery. Now, Don is saying, hey, record a video, you know, try to make it go viral and submit it to me. And you'll be entered to win a prize package from the original Italian bakery where the pizza chips are real pizza chips, not dough with sauce.
16: And then they came along and did a small pizza. It wasn't a pizza chip. It was never called a pizza chip. It was just a small pizza.
3: Right.
16: And I don't know how they got that mixed up with a pizza chip, but it's totally different.
3: Yep. Well, it was on the show. It's not a pizza chip. You can call it a pizza chip. It's not a pizza chip. Don says pizza chips, a lot to it, you know, the crispiness, the sauce, the recipe, the texture, OIB.
16: Yeah, well, like I said, pizza chip takes time, patience, and we used to do every single one by hand, and then eventually we have machines to help us out now, because to make 55, 60,000 a week, yeah, on a regular week, and then we go... We even go like 4th of July, that one day, 4th of July, we do a max. We can only max out 15,000 chips in one day.
3: That's it. Capacity. 4th of July, big day coming up. And maybe Taylor Swift should serve pizza chips. You know, we served them at my daughter's wedding. The gathering the night before, we had them on a table, bags. The biggest thing. All the out-of-towners, what's this? They're all talking about pizza chips now. But Don says, you want the chip, you come to me. And he wants you to record a video, and he's got a contest going. If he likes the video, it goes viral, You're going to win a prize package from the original Italian bakery. All right, let's keep going. Talk about prize packages. We got the Scots in. Big day for the Scots in soccer and World Cup action up at Gillette. Scotland plays Morocco 6 o'clock tonight. And the Scots who aren't up at the game, by the way, they got cheap tickets. I'll fill you in on that. They're getting favored prices. They're not paying thousands. They pay like $60 a ticket because they follow the team all over the world. The Scots who aren't going to be at the game tonight are going to be with us in Providence at the Fan Zone or up in Boston drinking every beer they can find.
17: The red, white, and green taking over the Boston Common. Just as storms cleared Thursday night, a rally ahead of their match against Scotland in Foxborough on Friday. But we saw a lot of love between these teams.
18: It's friendly. So you see a lot of Scottish people around, and they see us, and we start hugging and just taking photos together. So it's really awesome.
19: It's every time we meet them, it's a high five or a wee shake of the hand. So.
17: But with FanFest closed on Thursday due to weather, many tourists took in the historic sights and sounds of Boston.
3: All right, there you go. Mayor Wu figuring out a way to get a free trip to Scotland. She's going to make Glasgow a sister city of Boston. Smart move. Do it.
20: Out there, their presence, as you just heard Eli say, has been known in Boston over the last 2 weeks. City leaders want to keep the good times going. So Boston and the Scottish city of Glasgow became sister cities today. Mayor Wu signed the documents to kickstart the process, fittingly at Boston's only Scottish bar, The Haven. Wu, who you can see was wearing a pink Scottish jersey, made sure to shout out the Tartan Army and the new sister city.
21: We are both cities that are champions of arts and culture and innovation, but also we are we're willing to fight for it.
3: The Tartan Army, that's what the fans call themselves, and they follow the team wherever they play. Now there are several different Tartan Armies. There's several different groups, and each of them have an organization and a leader. I had the leader of the Tartan Army that's based in Providence on my new show yesterday. He is Ali Henry, and he lives outside of Edinburgh, and he used to be a farmer. Used to be a sheep farmer. Then he went to work for the government, and now he follows the team all around.
22: Saying low expectations, how have we served up our hospitality so far?
23: Off the scale.
22: Really?
23: Providence is excellent. Lots of people went to Boston. We decided to come down to Providence. Yeah. Price will be cheaper for hotels, yep, and also with a tighter center to work on as well. So it's been really good.
22: Thank you.
3: Well, Scottish can be a little thrifty, Tom. The smart ones are here in Providence. With us, and the Airbnb is a little cheaper. Everything, notch lower here and there.
14: So here's how much they're paying for tickets, as you mentioned before.
3: Yep.
23: We get, because we do all the away games with Scotland, yep, in Europe, we get a preferred rate.
22: Okay.
23: Some of it as well. So our tickets were $60, but others are paying $185, $225 for tomorrow, and $285, yep, for Brazil and Miami as well. So we reckon the cost we take to get to Europe and back makes the differential, yep, worthwhile. So it's like a bonus if you.
3: Yeah, $60 a ticket he's paying. The Americans, 10,000, 20,000, depending on the game you want to go to, right? Hundreds, thousands. The Scots are getting them $60 a ticket, $285 if you want good seats. And now they're going to follow the team. You know, once the action wraps up here in Foxborough and the team, you know, continues on, they'll follow them. And Ali told me, now I thought he'd be in for, he says he's about in for 5,000 all toll. I thought it'd be at least 10 grand, but he said, no, Airbnbs, we're watching it. We got the school buses, the whole thing.
22: You had to pay the airfare, the Airbnb, your food. This is going to set you back some, what are you using over there now, the pounds?
23: You forgot refreshments. Yeah.
22: And refreshments. Yeah, yeah. Well, we'll get to that, yeah, in just a second. Speaking
23: We're on pounds, yes.
22: In pounds.
23: Yeah.
22: So ballpark the whole thing for me. What do you think? Are you in for 10,000?
23: No, well, probably half of that, I think.
22: Yeah?
23: But I've come out here, I went and saw friends in Toronto.
22: Yep.
23: And then after Miami, I'm going to see a friend up in Kansas as well. So we're just looking at a mix of soccer and catching up with old friends.
3: Yeah, the pounds are, the dollar's lousy against the pound. So maybe you do the configurations. He's all in for like 8,000, I'm going to figure. Right now, if you figure the thing in pounds. All right, that's Ali Henry, the leader of the Tartan Army that's floating around Providence. And they're doing a lot in Providence. There's a parade, they're showing up. If there's a charity, they're making donations. They say, you know, if we go to a place, we like to leave it better than when we got there, including Providence, Rhode Island.
24: There is a journey to Providence in being part of something was more than just about 90 minutes of football. When the Tartan Army comes, some people say invades. We sing, we make friends, and we hope to leave a place just a little better than when we found it. We try to give something back to the community that hosts us.
3: Wouldn't make a donation to Hasbro Children's Hospital? Nice.
0: This has been one of the most fun 8 days in the city of Providence in a long time. And that is due in no small part to our new best friends from Scotland.
14: He's living that up.
3: That great Scotsman himself, Brett Smiley. Mr. Excitement himself. The host with the most. Brett Smiley, the mayor of Providence.
0: This has become more than just about the World Cup. It's truly a testament and a statement for the spirit of generosity.
1: Hi, Providence.
3: A diplomatic statesman now, international affairs. All right, that's Mayor Smiley. Now, there is a downside to this. There's a guy from Scotland visiting us. He happened to make the mistake of staying in Sturbridge, at where he says, I saw my first shooting in a hotel in Sturbridge. I'm shocked.
2: I didn't really hear a crash. I heard gunshots. I looked out the window and the car was already into the side of the hotel. Okay. And I saw her jumping out of the car and shooting into the hotel. It was terrifying, although I could kind of tell it was, you know, targeted. It wasn't like a random shooter wandering around the hotel.
5: Stuart McKelvey says after the gunshots, he stayed in his room and saw up to three ambulances arrive on the scene along with many first responders. He says he's here by himself and very shaken up as he's never experienced something like this before.
3: It's a one-off. You pick what the hell did you pick Sturbridge for?
5: He points out that police in the UK don't usually carry guns, so he's never seen something escalate like this. Sturbridge police confirmed to us that they are investigating reports of a shooting that happened just before 1 a.m. There's no immediate indication of any other damage besides this SUV into the hotel. Sturbridge police say they are conducting an investigation along with state police and the Worcester County District Attorney's Office.
3: Listen, just make sure the Scots don't go to Paris Lounge or Mi Sueño. You don't want to shake them up a little too much. All right. It is 6:23. When we come back, Governor McKee wants the charter school governor, signs the charter school cap. Election year, Gene. What are you talking about?
6: I got to hear that.
3: Okay. He also signed the lids on drinks in restaurants if you ask for one. And he signed this and he signed that. 6:23 on a Friday.
25: He's got ties. He's got socks. Give him a gift that really rocks. Treat your dad to a $5,000 basement barbecue or backyard upgrade. Pop gets to pick. Head to our website to enter this national contest for a chance at $5,000 for your top pop.
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4: If you're caring for an aging parent, you may feel quite often that you're alone in what you're doing. But you're not. Not by a long shot. According to a new report by the Pew Research Center, 10% of U.S. adults are caring for a parent over age 65. Millions more are caring for a spouse or partner 65 or older. Beyond the sheer numbers, this report, perhaps unsurprisingly, found a major difference in caregiver well-being between men and women. One psychologist we spoke to suggested thinking 5 years in the future and imagining where you are right now. Will you be glad you took something on, or regretful that you didn't? You also need to cut yourself some slack, he said, especially women. Don't try to shoulder all of the burden by yourself. You might need to ask for help before you burn out. You'll be so glad you did. I'm Dr. Sanjay Gupta, helping you live a better life.
5: One moment can change a lifetime.
6: But right now, this gives us a moment to really continue the progress that we're making, and I believe that we will meet or exceed Massachusetts by 2030.
7: That's still the plan, right? Meet or beat Massachusetts by 2030, which is a scant 4 years away. But I'll tell you, the way they're going over there, maybe that's a possibility. Governor Healey's a shoo-in for re-election, according to a new poll, even though those asked about her performance can't name one accomplishment. It's true. They can't. What's her greatest account? I don't know. But you like her. Yes. Yes. That's the way politics is. The governor also signed the bill to allow for you to ask for a lid for your drink in a bar or a restaurant. So you see, you're sitting in the bar or in a restaurant. This is particularly for women concerned about some guy spiking their drink while they go to the bathroom. You can ask for a lid now at your table or at the bar, and they have to provide it. So I suspect that they're just going to say, you want a lid? Okay, here, pour it in a paper cup, and here's your lid.
8: And I met with a bunch of my operators yesterday, and they asked me all these questions that I don't even have the answers to for them yet on it, because the intent of the bill is one thing, but how do you enforce this now is another thing. But I don't believe a coaster will satisfy that. It has to be some sort of a lid. And the complexity of it, like you shared, the great amount of different type of glasses that we have to cover now.
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10: Fox News, I'm CJ Papa, Vice President J.D. Vance, not traveling to Switzerland for the next round of talks with Iran, the White House citing logistical issues.
11: White House official tells this to Fox News. The plans for upcoming technical talks have not been finalized, and the U.S. delegation has been prepared to depart at the first available opportunity. We look forward to beginning technical talks as soon as possible.
10: That's Fox's Doug Luzader. President Trump describing the path to a peace deal with Iran while speaking to the Axios show hosted by Mark Caputo.
12: You had talked about you only wanted unconditional surrender. 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

0: forces hammered targets in parts of southern Lebanon and reports four of its soldiers were killed in fighting in that area. 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
19: You ever wake up in the middle of the night or maybe first thing in the morning and notice drool on your pillow? Unless you're sleeping next to someone who hasn't already seen all your good, bad, and ugly, it's probably not that big a deal and not anything to worry about, unless It's something that just started happening recently. When people drool at night, it's often because of a stuffy nose, acid reflux, or being a mouth breather. People who sleep on their stomach or side are more likely to drool than someone who sleeps on their back. But in some cases, drooling at night can be a warning sign of something more serious, like dental issues, sleep apnea, or even early symptoms of Parkinson's disease. If you're at all concerned about this, the best place to start is with an ENT doctor, an ears, nose, and throat doctor. They can recommend a sleep study to possibly get some answers. I'm Dr. Sanjay Gupta, helping you live a better life.
20: The vice president canceled his trip to Switzerland to start further negotiations on the details. That's after Iran sent missiles into Israel. So it's tenuous. How about that? We'll go with the word tenuous today.
21: This morning, new questions about what comes next for President Trump's deal with Iran. It comes after the White House announced late last night Vice President J.D. Vance was postponing a planned trip to Switzerland, where he'd been expected to lead the next round of talks on implementing the agreement. The White House saying the trip's plans had not been finalized, calling the negotiations never simple or predictable. Meanwhile, a growing number of Republicans on Capitol Hill are openly criticizing the deal, arguing it gives too much to Iran.
20: Yeah, we're day by day. How about we could do that? Day by day. What's the stock market doing day by day? Yesterday, you picked up 72 points to close at 51,564. Pre-market trading, you're down 100 today. So tenuous. Vance isn't going to Switzerland. Turns out he's not going to continue the talks with the Iranians. And they say the peace deal is still holding. What's the price of oil doing now? $74. $74 on the price of oil. Fluctuating a little bit here and there. Let me just double check this. 75.68 right now on average. 75.68, you add everything together.
22: The U.S. is worse off because of Trump's incompetence, his ego, his inability to listen to facts. Iran took Trump to the cleaners with his so-called understanding.
23: Giving billions of dollars to theocratic lunatics who want to murder us is an exceptionally bad idea.
20: Right, two sides of the coin. Schumer, minority leader for the Democrats in the Senate, and then Ted Cruz, the Republican from Texas, weighing in for his party.
24: Signing the Iran deal at Versailles last night. What do you think of that symbolism?
25: It's an appropriate place to sign a surrender document. And it's too bad that the president is completely oblivious to history to understand the parallels there. But it is amazing that Trump and these MAGA Republicans lost their minds over Obama giving less than $2 billion to the Iranians when they're talking about giving $325 billion to the.
20: Well, hold on. Seth Moulton, a liberal Democrat from Rhode Island, from Massachusetts, running to oust Markey. He's running for Senate. The $300 billion is an aid package to rebuild Iran. The money, we insist, is not coming from us. It's coming from their Gulf neighbors. We will administer the funds, but no U.S. tax dollars are going into that $300 billion. That's what the White House insists.
26: You're talking about billions and billions of nuclear infrastructure that the United States destroyed. In order for them to rebuild that program, they would have to get a lot of money. And we have them in an economic chokehold right now that we're not going to release until they fundamentally change their behavior.
20: That's Vance, Vice President?
19: Yep.
20: Yeah. So he's saying the $300 is not from us. We're allowing them to sell their oil, and we're unfreezing the assets we had frozen, but the $300 billion is coming from their neighbors.
26: The United States isn't giving up a cent of money to Iran, and even the economic benefits, the sanctions relief and so forth that comes along with this bargain only happens if the Iranians perform.
20: Okay, speaking of Obama, Obama had his moment in the sun yesterday. They cut the ribbon on his brand spanking new Barack Obama Presidential Library in Chicago.
27: This is my moment.
20: An ugly obelisk, windowless gray structure, menacing. Now, hold on, Gene. You know that the French hated the Eiffel Tower when that went up? They thought it was a grotesque, oversized, overbearing monstrosity. But over time, they came to love it. Can you imagine Paris without the Eiffel Tower? So architecture's a prickly thing, you know. What's hated now can be loved tomorrow. Hey, take a look at the Vietnam Memorial in Washington, right? The stark marble walls that rise to a point. they were criticized when they went up. It's too plain, too austere. Now, one of the most desired things to see in Washington. The pyramid at the Louvre, widely condemned, a glass pyramid in the middle of classical architecture. Now it's become one of the most visited sites. So things change. So maybe Chicago and the rest of the country will come to love Obama's ugly obelisk.
0: A belief in the peaceful transfer of power after the people have spoken in fair and free elections, recognizing that in a large, complicated society like ours, no group or faction gets its way 100% of the time. And a belief that qualities of character, honesty, integrity, kindness, compassion.
20: It was his day to laud his accomplishments and look back at his term, but he couldn't resist banging Trump. Well, he's a political animal. They can't resist it. So it's to be expected.
1: You were doing the people's work, rescuing our economy, expanding health care, ending a war, ordering the bin Laden raid, saving an auto industry, winning a peace prize.
20: Ah. Dig, dig, dig. You Sit won the down. Peace Prize. Not Trump. You won the Peace Prize.
2: Sit down.
20: The camera caught a shot of Hillary when she said that. Hillary let out a guffaw.
3: Ha!
20: They're laughing at Trump. Can't resist because they're all political animals.
1: Immigrants proving what it truly means to be a dreamer. These folks aren't Americans, too. They are America. They are the beating heart of this country. They are us, and we are them. And to ignore this simple truth, to refuse to respect the contributions and experiences of people who aren't exactly like us, y'all, puts us all at risk. Failing to see the humanity in all people puts us all on a slippery slope.
4: Yep,
20: that's former First Lady Michelle Obama coming to the defense of illegal immigrants. And if you're against them, you're against the beating heart of America. You cruel MAGA Republican, you.
5: A star-studded celebration for the grand opening of the Barack Obama Presidential Center on Chicago's South Side. Three former presidents and first ladies joining the Obamas in the city where it all started with that victory speech nearly two decades ago.
20: Yeah, Clinton was there, the Clintons, Bush was there, and Biden was there, and Kamala was there, but Kamala wasn't up on the stage. She was on the other side of the plexiglass sitting in the front row of the audience, which some people say, well, what's up with that? What's up with that? Obama singing Biden's praises. Joe, we're family. Wake up, Joe. We're family. Of course, you tried to persuade Joe not to run in 2016. Remember that? And then you didn't endorse Joe in the last time around. You didn't endorse him in 24. The Bidens put the spin on it. Well, we asked him not to endorse us so I could, like, earn the nomination. And then when Biden imploded, Obama didn't want Kamala. He wanted the primary, but he didn't get that. But Obama did get us another 5 minutes in the sun, and he used it to go after Trump in veiled and not such veiled ways.
0: A belief in checks and balances in our government and an accountability that comes with an independent judiciary and a robust free press. A belief that our military and law enforcement owe allegiance not to any president or political party, but to the people and our Constitution.
20: Yeah, there you go. Obama, moment in the sun. And the library's open. I'll go. If I'm in Chicago, I'm going to go see it because I like to go to the presidential libraries. I've been to Nixon's and Reagan's and Kennedy's and just went to Franklin Roosevelt's in Hyde Park, which was the first one. A little smaller in scale. It's a little more subdued. Obama's is this giant, menacing gray obelisk. However, architecture's a prickly thing. You may come to love it at some point, or maybe not. We got some ugly buildings around here, right? The Brown Science Center, that giant brown thing up there, that's an ugly building. That's widely considered to be maybe the most ugly building in Rhode Island.
6: Would you say the Superman building's ugly?
20: I don't think it's a particularly beautiful building, but right. It's a product of its time. No, I wouldn't put the term ugly on the Superman, but it's getting uglier.
2: Yes.
20: The more it deteriorates. It's not an architectural masterpiece, but I wouldn't call that ugly. Where the traffic court is, the traffic tribunal, that's the old rusty bucket. That thing is ugly. But ugly's in the eye of the beholder. Hey, Seagulls, what's an ugly building? A really ugly building around Rhode Island, as far as you're concerned. 438-9776.
2: I got one for you.
20: Go ahead.
2: The Fantasies building.
20: That's an ugly building.
2: That's an ugly building.
20: That's an ugly color. What would you call that color? It's not a Kelly green. It's not a...
2: It's teal.
20: Is it teal?
2: That's what I get.
20: Yeah, I'd go with that. Teal. Bluish green with the sun. That's an ugly building. The Wild Zebra was an ugly building.
2: Yes, it was.
20: When it was painted Wild Zebra, they repainted that. The Brown Science Building, that's widely considered to be a very ugly building. Well, let's see what the Seagulls say at 438-9776. So let us know what an ugly building is. We'll read your text right after this. It's 640.
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43: Every 2 minutes, a woman in the U.S. is diagnosed with breast cancer. 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
0: City Hall, ugly building.
1: That's an ugly
0: building. And ugly things go on there, too.
1: Yes.
0: 649, the Hemingway's building. Downtown on South Main, that's owned by Brown now. It's a modern structure. I wouldn't put that in the ugly category, but you don't like it. See, architecture's in the eye of the beholder. Hemingway's building. The apartment on Canal Street, diagonally across from the Citizens Bank, is an ugly, ugly building. 633, the Registry building, is an ugly building. Another one, CCRI. Classical High School. Yes, Classical High School. More modern structure, right next to the more classical, what's that, Central, right? Classical High School. 529, there's a WPRO building, is ugly.
1: What?
0: What? I.M. Pei designed that. Didn't he design that? It was Pei I.M., he didn't get paid. WPRO building.
1: Memorial Hospital.
0: Was that built for radio? Was that built for us? Was a dentist office before us? Not sure. Hemingway's, the Registry building, the Apex building in Pawtucket. With the former pyramid, it was taken down. I might throw that out there. The Apex building in Pawtucket. 862, not Rhode Island, but Fall River City Hall. Yes, yes. And what a weird spot to put it. Right over the highway. Yeah, ugly monstrosity. Beautiful things can happen in there, but it's still ugly monstrosity. Pawtucket Memorial Hospital. Getting uglier. Yes. Getting uglier by the day. What's left of it? Have you seen the inside of that? It's all destroyed. It's all destroyed. 4389776. 639 says, with regard to Obama, he didn't defend the Constitution. He tried to tear it down. Tried to tear down the Second Amendment. Hypocrite. 932. Obama, peaceful transfer of power. Okay. Okay, doesn't Tulsi Gabbard said he was the architect behind the Russia fraud? By the way, Tulsi Gabbard's last day today. The director of national intelligence is leaving the administration, and on her way out, she is spanking Dr. Fauci, suggesting he lied about COVID, lied about gain-of-function research funding it, lied about the virus coming out of the laboratory in Wuhan, lied, lied, and lied. Tulsi Gabbard smacks Fauci on the way out. 378, with regard to all the presidents yesterday, why were they behind the bulletproof glass? Well, that's for their protection. You know that. The Obama library was $500 million. It ended at $850 million. 225, Obama legacy, raising health care costs, electricity costs. Thanks, Obama. Hey, you're not on with the program, but it's Obama week. Come on.
1: Oh, I like this one. 241, all the Burger King buildings.
0: Burger King buildings, yeah. They could use a makeover. They're not warm and inviting. Maybe it's the color scheme. Orange is a tough color. All right, 226. Gene, what are the girls and Tom getting you for Father's Day? A Lazy Boy recliner from Cardi's. That's all I can think of. 316. With regard to lids on drinks, as a former tender of the bar, I would always place a napkin over my guests' cocktails when they would leave the bar. Well, now you got a little better than that. You got to provide some kind of a lid. 633 says the soccer stadium is ugly.
1: That's not nice.
0: 301 says the dunk is ugly. 742 says the Department of Health across from the State House is ugly.
2: I'm not one to criticize.
0: No, not you. CCRI, Boston City Hall, Fall River City Hall, UMass Dartmouth, all example of brutalist architecture. Yes. That's an architectural term. Brutalist. It's almost like tough guy architecture. Brutal. Brutal. 575. You wonder if all these postmodern cubist 1960s things we're calling ugly now, people will think are beautiful in 100 years. Well, you raised the same point I have. The Eiffel Tower is the best example. It was only temporary. It was put up for an exhibition. Gustav Eiffel. It was oversized and overbearing. The Parisians hated it. They couldn't wait to drag it down. But somehow, over time, they came to love it and like it. And now it's the symbol of France. If you've ever seen it, it is still oversized for the rest of the buildings. There are the French mansard apartments that surrounded are dwarfed by it. It is so big. Is so big and oversized, but yet the French love it.
1: When you Google ugliest buildings in Rhode Island, CCRI comes right up at the top.
0: Yeah, CCRI, an ugly pile of cement. 528, the Avis Car Rental Building in downtown Providence. Is that the one that's over tucked on the side of what? Oh, you know what else is ugly? The old journal addendum next to the Biltmore, which is now the Graduate. It looks like they slapped something on the side. Was that where the garage was or something?
1: Yeah.
0: That's an ugly. Take that down. 465, you're taking the whole family out in the Corvette for Father's Day. I took Sophie out last night. We went for a little father-daughter cruise. She loved it. She wants me to get it. We went to Wickford. Just a little spin around Wickford. All right, it is...
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14: Vice President Vance is still in Washington.
16: I'm Dave Anthony. Fox News. His trip to Switzerland today for more negotiations postponed after President Trump had signed the deal with Iran, extending the ceasefire for 60 more days of nuclear talks back on Wednesday.
17: The announcement of the delay followed a report from a Hezbollah-allied media outlet that Iran was delaying sending its delegation to Switzerland over Israel's ongoing campaign in Lebanon. Today, intense clashes between Israeli forces and Hezbollah in the southern part of the country. Lebanon says at least 18 people have been killed, and the IDF reported four soldiers died in the latest conflict.
16: Fox Business's Max Gordon in Dubai. The Trump deal with Iran has faced criticism from some Republicans and Democrats in Congress concerned about concessions given to Iran from oil revenue to sanctions relief. Many in Israel have also been critical, and Vice President Vance says,
0: if I was in the cabinet of the Israeli government, I might not be attacking the only powerful ally that I have anywhere left in the entire world.
16: And as the U.S. military remains on standby in case the Iran deal falls apart, another American attack in an ongoing operation off the South American coast targeting drug smuggling.
1: Three people are killed in the strike on a boat in the Eastern Pacific. U.S. Southern Command says intelligence confirms they were engaged in narco trafficking operations. The statement does not say that anyone survived. There's a brief video released of a boat speeding through the water, then bursting into flames.
16: Fox's Chris Foster.
1: Appears to be floating debris.
16: That's Fox's Chris Foster. More than 200 alleged drug traffickers have been killed in dozens of U.S. attacks in September. Some Americans have today off. Schools, banks, post offices closed because it's Juneteenth, a federal holiday.
10: It dates back to the end of the Civil War and President Lincoln's Emancipation Proclamation in 1863 that freed slaves. Because Texas saw few battles during the Civil War, word of slavery's end was slow to reach the state. It wasn't until June 19th, 2 years later, that the last enslaved blacks in Texas were free.
16: That's Grinnell Scott. 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
16: While President Trump continues to push for new voting regulations from proof of citizenship to voter ID to restrictions on mail-in ballots, he keeps claiming the 2020 election he lost to President Biden was rigged. And that is still a legal fight Democrats are playing out in Arizona.
22: Arizona Attorney General Chris Mays dismissing the criminal case against allies of President Trump, including former Chief of Staff Mark Meadows and former New York City Mayor Rudy Giuliani, vowing to seek a new indictment. The defendants were charged with fraud and forgery, accused of conspiring to corrupt the 2020 presidential election result in Arizona by falsely claiming to be legitimate electors. The move comes after Arizona's Supreme Court denied Mays' appeal to revive the first indictment. A judge found prosecutors failed to present the original grand jury with the exact text of the law defendants were accused of trying to break. Mays had asked the state Supreme Court to reverse the lower court ruling. Kristen Goodwin, Fox News.
16: On Wall Street, there'll be no trading because of the Juneteenth holiday we told you about. So yesterday closed out the week of the stock market with gains. The Dow 72 points, the Nasdaq almost 500 points higher. At soccer's World Cup,
23: one team from North America has already clinched a spot in the knockout stage of the World Cup. The USA could be next. Last night in Guadalajara,
24: Mexico have beaten South Korea by 1-0. Mexico have won Group A.
23: On Fox TV, Mexico, the first team to advance to the knockout stage, 1-0 over South Korea. Canada scored its first ever World Cup win, a dominant shutout, 6-0 over Qatar, behind a hat-trick from Jonathan David.
16: That's Fox's Jared Max. In two other matches, Switzerland beat Bosnia and Herzegovina 4-1. Czechia and South Africa tied 1-1. Today, the American team plays Australia, 3 p.m. Eastern on Fox. Golf's U.S. Open just resumed on New York's Long Island, finishing round one, which was delayed by fog. Round two has also just started. Wyndham Clark has a three-shot lead.
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3: 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Now, I'm going to the crime file over here. Was Santa Claus in trouble? What the hell is this story about? You got a guy who plays Santa Claus charged with sex assault? Now, can this be? Can this be?
4: According to a Coventry police arrest warrant obtained by NBC 10, officers responded to Rookstall's home on Fairview Avenue on March 22, 2026, after a disconnected 911 call from a 14-year-old boy. Investigators say the teenager accused his adoptive father of inappropriate sexual contact. Court documents allege the boy later told detectives the abuse happened multiple times in both Coventry and a previous home in Warwick. After the allegations surfaced, police contacted DCYF, who removed the boy from their home. But Rookstool's wife, Joyce, says none of it happened.
3: Rookstool plays Santa Claus. Pretty good at playing Santa Claus.
5: I've been with my husband for 42 years. I have four sons biologically with him. If he started to do anything, it would have happened with those four boys.
4: You are confident 100% that you're...
5: 100%. All I ever wanted for this boy was a good future. And what did we get? We get stabbed in the back.
3: Wow. Mrs. Claus says Santa's falsely accused in that.
6: That's Joyce Rookstool. Curtis Rookstool, 66 years old, accused of sexually assaulting the 14-year-old boy on multiple occasions, according to a Coventry arrest warrant.
3: Santa in the news for assorted allegations. Central Falls is looking to get rid of a cop, Officer Timothy Tosco. They say he violates policy. They want to get rid of him. Now video shows Tosco tasing a man who had been handcuffed.
7: I don't want to arrest you, my guy.
12: Several minutes trying to get what they call a highly intoxicated man to leave an establishment. This is Officer Timothy Tosco talking.
7: I'm not going to tell you again. You're going to get arrested.
12: The situation in Central Falls last November escalates. Officers cuff the man. And Tosco can be seen dragging him to a cruiser. Then Tosco uses his stun gun, trying to get the man to sit up.
7: Get up! Now! Get up! Get up! Up! On your feet! Get up! On your feet!
3: They're looking to get rid of him. It's a process. In Westerly, a cop who had been in trouble has been cleared of any wrongdoing. This is Patrolman Timothy Chikorka, accused of slamming a man's head into the side of a police cruiser during an arrest last March, said falsely accused. Well, he just got off. Written decision from the Law Enforcement Officer's Due Process. Bill of Rights. The Bill of Rights has not been made public. However, he's been cleared of any wrongdoing. That's Sleepy Westerly. Sleepy Westerly in the news.
12: Westerly police wanted to fire Officer Timothy Chikorka for this. They say he pushed a man's head into the side of a police cruiser during an arrest last March outside his shelter. Police said the window cracked and the man was hurt.
0: Officers claimed the man had threatened to kill them, resisted arrest, and assaulted them. Chikorka's lawyer told us last year he was in disbelief that he was facing any discipline and argued the officer acted professionally while bringing a highly dangerous criminal to justice. Chikorka's lawyer also pointed out back then the attorney general's office tried but was unable to bring criminal charges against Chikorka because a grand jury did not return an indictment.
3: Tale of two cities. One's a city, one's a town. Central Falls still trying to get rid of the cop. Westerly, the guy was cleared. Assorted roundups of suspected gang members around Rhode Island, all to be charged under the RICO statute, racketeer influence.
4: Federal prosecutors have announced that 26 alleged gang members and their associates were charged in a racketeering conspiracy investigation. The defendants are alleged members and associates of the East Sider and Allied gangs. Prosecutors said three others were charged with related offenses. Investigators have tied the gangs to acts of violence, narcotics trafficking, firearms offenses, fraud schemes, and other criminal activity. According to prosecutors, the group operated in Providence, Pawtucket, Central Falls, Cranston, and elsewhere.
3: Anybody left? Roundup of the gang members in Rhode Island, suspected and otherwise. Massachusetts, a roundup of suspected fraudsters cashing in on government largesse.
8: The U.S. Attorney's Office announcing charges in a benefits scheme. 15 people have been arrested and charged with more than $1.4 million in benefit fraud. The programs targeted include food assistance under SNAP, Medicaid benefits, housing benefits, Social Security, disability payments, and more. Investigators say they are still working to determine the true identities of the suspects.
3: Dateline, New London, Connecticut. Just beware in general. Phone scams and others.
9: In New London, police are saying that they would never call you to demand money or to coordinate a public meetup so that you could hand them cash. If you experienced a phone call like this, it is 100% a scam. We can tell you a little bit more about that. The scammer will call your number and identify themselves as an officer. They'll say something like your daughter or granddaughter is in some type of trouble, and they'll demand cash in order to resolve the situation. The scammer typically tries to create a sense of urgency, tries to make you feel afraid, but New London police are saying do not fall for it. The scammer will typically request payment and will even ask to meet you in person in a public location so that you can pay them in cash.
3: That's an old one. That's an old one. Hey, your kid's in trouble, your grandson's in trouble. Hurry up. We need money to get him out of trouble. That's an old one. A new one is scamming World Cup ticket holders. That's a timely one. Scamming the World Cup.
13: It's like, oh my God, I can't believe we got these tickets. And then it's like, oh man, yeah, well, we didn't.
6: That's Parker Kuklinski.
3: What happened to Parker Kuklinski?
6: Well, they bought World Cup tickets from a secondary market and...
3: Hold on, red flag.
6: Number one.
3: Red flag number one. Go ahead. He bought World Cup tickets from a secondary market.
6: And then StubHub reached out to them and said, yeah, the tickets that you bought, they're not real.
3: Yeah, not real. StubHub.
14: An email from StubHub arrived June 13th saying their tickets wouldn't be available just weeks before match day. Jerry bought tickets for the France versus Norway game as a Christmas present for her husband, Parker. StubHub offered the couple a refund or the opportunity to find a replacement. But with no similar tickets available and prices climbing every day, the couple says it wasn't enough. Affected customers are eligible for a full refund or credit, but blames FIFA's ticketing system and transfer restrictions for the issue.
17: The Kuklinskis say a recent offer from StubHub will actually get them into the stadium for next week's game.
3: Oh, all right. Happy ending. Happy ending to that, which you pay extra for in Providence. Tom, the Tartan Army, the Scottish soccer fans who have basically invaded and taken over Boston and a little bit of us too, right? Those who don't want to pay the Boston prices, they came down to Providence, a little cheaper on the Airbnb. They'll save a few bucks here and there. I had Ali Henry is the leader of the Tartan Army in our neck of the woods over here in Rhode Island. They're loving it. They said the hospitality's been great. Nobody's trying to rip them off. I mean, you're a little higher on the Airbnb prices than general. However, Ali says it's been nothing but a warm welcome for the Tartan Army here in Rhode Island.
18: Well, saying low expectations, how have we served up our hospitality so far?
19: Off the scale.
18: Really?
19: Providence is excellent. Lots of people went to Boston. We decided to come down to Providence. Yep. Price will be cheaper for hotels.
18: Yep.
19: And also with a tighter center to work on as well. So it's been really good.
3: Tom, it doesn't matter if you can understand every word Ali says. It just roll with it.
6: He's got to listen a little bit closer.
3: What accent? What accent? By the way, Ali told me yesterday, you know, they're not big Scotch drinkers in Scotland. Now, isn't that funny? You think Scotch, Scotland, they make it, Macallan, all that. So he said, no, well, that's for export, a lot of it. They drink Scotch. It's really for export. So we're beer drinkers, and right now they're drinking us dry.
18: Now, up in Boston, you know, they were running out of beer, I heard. Yep. And they were not blaming, but they're saying, well, the Scots are in town. Yep. They're drinking everything we can serve them. I don't think we're going to run out in Providence. I've been talking to a local distributor. Okay. I think we're good on that end.
19: We're working on it.
18: Yeah. Okay. Now, when I hear Scotland, I think, oh, Scotch whiskey.
19: Yes.
18: Well, Scotch.
19: Scotch.
18: Yeah. Did you guys bring your own, or you're going to put it down here?
19: No, we'll use it here. Yeah, I brought some for a Canadian friend as well. Like, he's a big whiskey fan as well. Like, so, but then I couldn't bring one to America. But yeah, whiskey's a big thing. But not a lot of Scotch drink. It's mostly for export.
18: Okay.
19: So it's very much a product that we like to share around the world.
18: Okay, so you guys are beer?
19: Yes, mostly beer, yeah.
18: Now, the hottest selling beer is Michelob Ultra here. Is that your taste, or you like something a little stronger?
19: We're just trying all craft beers. We like to try, so we don't have a set idea. When we go to the city, we'll look around as well. We're linked with the Guild Brewery in Providence, so we're having a big event with them later today. And they've been very helpful setting things up as well. So we're having a big event at 195 Park at 4:30 today.
18: Okay.
19: Beer tap on site, music, stage, the whole thing as well. And that's all been done by ourselves and with the brewery as well.
3: Yeah. Tom, on television, we would put subtitles under Ali.
6: Did you have a hard time understanding him?
3: No, not really. Didn't matter. Catch every other word. I get the idea. Not big Scotch drinkers. We're beer. Scotch is for export. You guys like it. You go for it. The whole, you know, liquor store scene over here.
6: Now, the scene that you should see today when these people head up to Foxborough will be stunning. Because there should be like 15 buses rolling out of Providence.
3: He said they got 21 buses.
6: Yeah, I believe it.
3: Told me 21 buses. And by the way, they got cheap tickets. Because they follow the Scottish team around. The Scots play 6 o'clock tonight at Foxborough. Who are they playing? Morocco?
6: Morocco.
3: Morocco. His ticket is like $60. Maybe $250 max. They're not paying these tens of thousands of dollars that we're paying.
19: Because we do all the away games with Scotland in Europe, we get a preferred rate.
18: Okay.
19: Some of it as well. So our tickets were $60, but others were paying $185, $225 for tomorrow and $285 for Brazil and Miami as well. So we reckon the cost we take to get to Europe and back makes the differential worthwhile. So it's like a bonus.
6: That's not fair.
3: He said he paid about £5,000, which I think is the whole thing for him. He's 5,000 pounds, so about $8,000, depending on the exchange rate. Yeah. Exchange rate. Now, Ali, you know, sometimes Americans go to Europe. We've got to watch for scams. You know, it's not the pickpockets. It's the taxi guy ripping you off. It's the European waiter looking for a tip, even though you don't tip. Even though you don't tip in Europe, and just little things here and there, when you go to Europe, you gotta watch. They're looking to squeeze every nickel out of you, and the dumber you are, the better it is for them. Have you seen anything like that here?
19: Generally, now initially it was very much prices were set quite high for accommodation, especially in Boston, which what drove us. Probably 7,000 or 8,000 of us down in Providence.
18: Right.
19: So we just looked at a better option. It's equidistant to the stadium from Boston as well.
18: Yeah.
19: We couldn't any transport, so we've arranged 21 school buses to get us.
18: I heard about
19: as well.
18: That.
19: So that's just a real eye catcher. We don't have these buses in the UK, so it's a real media grabber at home.
3: Hmm. So he's, no, I haven't seen pickpockets or rip-offs or this or that. The Airbnb prices he thought were a little higher than they should be, but it's everybody cashing in on the action. Ali's a farmer, by the way. He's a retired sheep farmer, and he went into government service, and now he follows the team around. He's got the tickets, $60 tickets, up at Gillette today. Scotland take on Morocco.
6: It's going to be a hell of a party tonight if they win.
3: Now, the fan zone's going to crack in tonight?
6: Tonight?
3: In downtown Providence?
6: I would say tonight's the most important night of the World Cup for Providence and Boston.
3: Tonight?
6: Yes, because...
3: Is tonight a late-night drinking night?
6: No.
3: No, but, why is that? Because the game is at 6?
6: Well, the game's at 6, okay? It's also Pride weekend in Providence. So, the city is already going to be busy with people coming from the outside for all the different block parties. Plus, you have the two watch parties going on. And if the U.S. and Scotland win... People are going to want to be out partying and celebrating because both teams will pretty much solidify moving on to the next round.
3: All right, hold on. Go slow. So, tonight, Scotland, you got the game. That's going to be at the Fan Zone, downtown Providence.
6: Right.
3: Okay. It's Pride Fest weekend?
6: Yes, it is.
3: When there's a parade, isn't it?
6: Parade's
3: When's the parade?
6: Parade's tomorrow.
3: parade's tomorrow. Is that a nighttime parade?
6: Yeah, it's like dusk.
3: Okay. Is there pride stuff going on downtown today and tomorrow and Sunday?
6: Yep. All weekend.
3: All weekend long.
6: So, but today, I'm expecting a few thousand people to show up to the fan zone for the U.S. game. Like, it's going to be wall-to-wall people, because it was wall-to-wall people last week for the U.S.-Paraguay game, and now with most people off today, they're going to be downtown.
3: And people are off today because it's Juneteenth, which is a new federal holiday that marks the end of slavery. Now, Tom, you and I could have taken it off today.
6: We could have.
3: Off at the banquet. I was just off for a while, so, you know. You're here, we're here, we're serving the people, Tom.
6: That's what we do.
3: Hey, speaking of serving the people, Mayor Lewis is going to come on with us next week.
6: Monday.
3: Oh, we're going to, Tom, this is a reunion time. What's Lewis been up to?
6: What have you been up to, Mayor?
3: He's been up to. He's still dabbles in politics here and there. He's got an issue on his mind he wants to talk about.
6: Something with education.
3: It's good. Tom, want to warmly welcome him back. Hey, we'll get the update. What was his son's name?
6: Omar, baby Omar.
3: Omar must be big now.
6: God, he's got to be at least.
3: Is he a teenager?
6: No, I would say he's like
3: 12, 13?
6: I would say probably like 8 or 9 at the most.
3: You think so? I thought he was a little older than that.
6: No, because Alorza...
3: We'll get the update from Alorza coming up next week. Coming up 7:30, Secretary of State Greg Amore. I'm going to ask, why aren't we participating in Donald Trump's Great American Fair? Why aren't we sending a delegation? And what are you still fighting with Trump over the ballots and the information? We'll get the update from the Secretary of State. He says, you're not getting the full story, Tom. Is that what he indicated to us?
6: Yeah.
3: Pulling out of the fair? He says, I don't know what this is all about.
6: The media is not getting it right.
3: The media is not getting it right. That he has in common with Trump. Kind of reporter are you?
28: How did I lose weight? And I did. Lean, right here. I did. I love this stuff. Listen, Brickhouse Nutrition been with me for a long time. So chatting with Miles. I'm up at like 2:35. True story. I never minded being 2:35, but you know what minded? My knees that were falling apart and my back. 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So 2:35 was a lot. I said, I got to lose some LBs, Miles. 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
5: New York City. Hey, they're cleaning up after yesterday's big ticket tape parade. Tom, overall, I didn't see much trouble. Well, but a couple of arrests here and there, but for millions and millions packed into Lower Manhattan. And I guess, did it go off okay?
6: I thought it went off fine. I didn't see anything too bad.
5: Missing anything? Was anybody shot, stabbed, thrown off a sub? I haven't seen anything like that.
7: For a city that waited generations, it was personal.
8: Every immigrant kid, your first connection to New York City is the Knicks. Because you don't know anything, you don't know anybody, but you know the park and you know basketball. And when you know that, you learn to love the Knicks.
7: Amid a massive deployment of more than 10,000 officers, police reported 13 arrests.
6: That's actually not that bad.
5: That's not bad. 13 arrests, that can happen like in one block on one bad day.
6: Now,
5: wasn't bad. Now we go, listen, now we're so fast to criticize, but the thing went off without a hitch.
6: A lot of people there yesterday. Now, did you see the kid from Rhode Island got stopped by police?
5: He plays for the Knicks. Where's he from? Coventry originally, the guy?
6: Cumberland, Tyler Kolick.
5: What's his name?
6: Tyler Kolick.
5: And the cops didn't recognize him, so when he crossed the barrier, they tried to stop him. He said, I play for them. I'm real.
9: Viewing areas reached capacity early, but no one wanted to miss out. Determined fans climbed trucks, scaffolding, and lampposts to glimpse their newest heroes. At one point, police stopped Knicks guard Tyler Kolick as he celebrated with fans, appearing not to recognize him. Kolick joking on social media, I swear I'm on the team.
6: I mean, he does blend in like he's some regular kid.
5: He was dressed like he wasn't. I could see the cops make the mistake.
6: Yeah.
5: But they corrected it right away. He got to where he wanted to go, right?
6: Yeah. He's a Cumberland kid? Yeah. Rhode Island got an NBA champion this year.
5: Oh, he must know him.
6: Yeah.
5: Yeah, basketball circles. You know, I can't wait for the Macy's 4th of July fireworks this year. Could I just tell you, Macy's never disappoints. I don't know what it cost them to put that extravaganza on, but every 4th of July, I got to tell you, it gets bigger and it gets better.
6: Now, you know we're having a ball drop this year too, right?
5: At
6: Times Square for America 250.
5: Yeah. Oh, you mean a separate... You're talking 4th of July, we're going to have a ball drop like we have for New Year's Eve.
6: Right, and they're putting Andy and Anderson on that night.
5: Oh, okay. And a fitting way to ruin it. Going to have those two. But the Macy's fireworks, it's just spectacular. Now, this year, I understand a lot of them are going to be at the tip of Lower Manhattan, so that they're kind of going to share the East River and the Hudson River. Usually, they pick one or the other. Sometimes it's Hudson, sometimes it's East.
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11: Fox News, I'm Gianna Gelosi. Vice President J.D. Vance didn't leave for Switzerland last night for peace talks.
12: The White House putting out this statement saying the plans for the upcoming technical talks have not been finalized, and the U.S. delegation has been prepared to depart at the first available opportunity, but the logistics of these negotiations have never been simple or predictable. The announcement of the delay followed a report from a Hezbollah-allied media outlet that Iran was delaying sending its delegation to Switzerland over Israel's ongoing campaign in Lebanon.
11: Fox's Max Gordon, Homeland Security. Information obtained by Fox News Digital shows the White House UFC terror plot ringleader is an illegal migrant from Mexico.
13: His name is Abraham Alvarez. According to the Department of Homeland Security, Alvarez entered the U.S. on a B-2 visitor visa and failed to leave the U.S.
11: That's Fox's David Spund. 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
18: If you're caring for an aging parent, you may feel quite often that you're alone in what you're doing. But you're not, not by a long shot. According to a new report by the Pew Research Center, 10% of U.S. adults are caring for a parent over age 65. Millions more are caring for a spouse or partner 65 or older. Beyond the sheer numbers, this report, perhaps unsurprisingly, found a major difference in caregiver well-being between men and women. One psychologist we spoke to suggested thinking 5 years in the future and imagining where you are right now. Will you be glad you took something on, or regretful that you didn't? You also need to cut yourself some slack, he said, especially women. Don't try to shoulder all of the burden by yourself. You might need to ask for help before you burn out. You'll be so glad you did. I'm Dr. Sanjay Gupta, helping you live a better life.
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27: 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And in that moment in time, her life changes forever. 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
28: End up with his own energy. 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And make sure you get them with the zero G. That's nice. Fall asleep. Go ahead. Leave them there. Hey, here's the shout out. Join Nairobi's Roger Williams Park Zoo Bugs World. All right. It's a new exhibit. It's a new exhibit. Allows you to see the world like an insect does. I know you feel beaten down in Rhode Island, but this is a little different. It's open now through August 9th. More information, Cardies.com.
29: 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We're planting the Rhode Island state tree, which is the red maple.
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0: When the moon.
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0: That's Amore.
28: That's Amore. Secretary of State Greg Amore on the line to me now. Good morning, Mr. Secretary.
2: Good morning, Gene. Thank you for the musical introduction.
28: Well, no expense spared here. Production, very important to us. Speaking of production, now, all right, let me be honest. I'm a little nonplussed. I'm a little unimpressed with what we're doing for America's 250. So there, I've said it. So convince me otherwise.
2: Well, I don't know if I've seen you at any of the Liberty Tree plantings, but they're wonderful ceremonies in every community, and they all do them their own way. And last night, we were in Gloucester to celebrate great Rhode Island patriot Lieutenant Governor Daniel Owen, who was really instrumental in our joining the Union under the Constitution. So there have been so many great programs. The Honor Flight, the Veterans Honor Flight, was tremendous, where we sponsored the Honor Flight and took 30 veterans to D.C. There are a whole list of localized Rhode Island-centric programming, and it'll culminate with the great water fire, the full water fire lighting with the Rhode Island Philharmonic performing in the afternoon during a rehearsal, and then live at night. There'll be a flyover from the Rhode Island Air National Guard, 250 American flags, all the city and town flags in the march with the torches. It's going to be fantastic.
28: All right, listen, we have water fire all the time, and the honor flights are fantastic, but we do them all the time, and I'm sure the one you're talking about was wonderful. But where's Operation Sail? Where's the big event? Where's this? Where's that? I don't see it. Now, by the way, I was the Grand Marshal of the Gatsby Parade. So, you know, if invited, I love these things. But a tree planting, Mr. Secretary, let's be honest and fair. Are we doing enough?
2: Yeah, sure. We're doing what I would consider a Rhode Island 250 focused programming. So, you know, the commission gave about $500,000 in grants to cities and towns and partner organizations, so historical societies and organizations that promote the history of Rhode Island, the history of those cities and towns, and all of the programming that is listed, and you can find that, your listeners can find that on rhodeisland250.org, will show you that, you know, there's a lot to tell in regard to Rhode Island's story around the American Revolution, and many historical locations are being used to promote this programming. So yeah, it's not the tall ships, but you know, I'm not sure how much, you know, European tall ships are connected to the story of American independence anyway. And you know, our copy of the Declaration of Independence is traveling around the state. We had nearly 400 people in East Greenwich, your hometown. Just last week, tomorrow it will be at the South Kingston Public Library, and people are really interested in seeing that document up close and personal. Hopefully they'll be on full display soon if we build the Rhode Island History Center, which will be on the ballot in November. There's a lot of activity, and I think both the Rhode Island Historical Society and the Newport Historical Society, who are great partners in this effort, have tremendous programming. The French will be coming to Newport. We do have a tall ship coming in the end of July.
28: Yeah.
2: The USS Eagle from the Coast Guard, the largest American tall ship, will be in Newport as part of RI-250's effort. So there's a lot going on.
28: All right, that's the Bark Eagle. You can see that as you pass over the Gold Star Bridge. You look to the right if you're going down in New York. It's right. That's very tight.
2: That's right.
28: Do you remember the 1976 Bicentennial?
2: I was 10, yes. I marched in a parade on Taunton Avenue that somebody stuck a tricorn hat on my head, and I carried a banner.
28: I was 16, and that was a big thing, the Operation Sail. It was just a huge, huge thing. I remember it. I'm going to tell you, this one, it's not memorable. I don't know what happened. I know you're putting your best spin on it. I don't know what happened. It's just not there. You want to give me a little bit here?
2: Yeah, I don't know how to convince you that that this local programming is fantastic. You seem to be focused on the tall ships, and that's fine. That's fantastic. I remember seeing the tall ships. But, you know, we focused on local programming and supporting local programming and telling the story of Rhode Island. You know, we brought Ken Burns in for 2 days to do professional development with teachers. I mean, he's the documentarian of American history. He was here at Rhode Island College, and then he was here at a special program at the State House. And like I said, engaged in professional development with our teachers. We've had a great professional development program for education, so that beyond the RI 250 year, teachers will be teaching this content in classrooms for a long time to come.
28: Let me ask you this little prickly question. Newsweek, list of states snubbing Trump's Great American State Fair. Connecticut, Illinois, Maine, Massachusetts, North Carolina, Oregon, Washington, and we're not going to be there. It's funny, they're all blue states with the exception of North Carolina. Is this a political thing? Or, oh, no, Gene, that's just the way it turned out. No, why aren't we participating in the Great American Fair in Washington? Why?
2: So the Great American Fair is part of Freedom 250, right? We're associated with America 250, which is the nonpartisan, congressionally funded and established programming. So I don't think we heard of the Great American Fair, at least in detail, until February. And I think the request went through the governor's office. It's more of a commerce RI and tourism council event to promote a state. So our task as the RI 250 Commission is to promote and support and fund, in some cases, local programming around Rhode Island story. This is kind of outside of our charge, but there's nothing political about it. Our commission has one staff person. From what I understand, Freedom 250 Great American Fair requires someone to be stationed at the Rhode Island exhibit or any state exhibit for about 12 hours a day for 16 days, and the cost to bring your fair products there and create your booth or your station and then pay that staff person is beyond $100,000. So just practically speaking, the RI 250 Commission is not able to do that, but I don't think that's in our purview anyway. I think the reason that the request went to governors was because it was a tourism attempt to promote tourism in the states, so the states can promote themselves. So it's not political. In fact, in the State House Library right now, we are hosting a Freedom 250 display of the signers of the Declaration of Independence. So if it was political, we wouldn't be hosting that. And that's been there for a month, and it'll continue to be there. And we did that in coordination with Representative Breen. And it's in the State House Library, and there are tours going on every single day where people view that, and that is a White House initiative. So I think the idea that this is political, at least on our part, doesn't hold any water.
28: Connecticut, Illinois, Maine, Massachusetts, North Carolina, Oregon, Washington, Rhode Island. Several state officials cite cost concerns as the reason for not participating, while one said the event was becoming more partisan than initially expected. But you're telling us that whatever reason we're not participating, it's not political. It's more for practical reasons.
2: That's how I'm going to report it. That wasn't me that said that.
28: No, not you.
2: Like I said, we have a Freedom 250 display at the Rhode Island State House. So, I mean, I think that, and by the way, that's in the State House Library, which falls under the auspices of the Secretary of State. So, I mean, it's just that the claim doesn't hold water.
28: Okay. Listen, you're fighting with the Trump administration. They wanted access to voter records. What do we stand
2: they're
28: on?
2: Fighting
28: that?
2: Just give me a quick update. They're fighting with me. Yeah, they're fighting with me.
28: Hold on. Let the record reflect. They are fighting with Secretary Amore.
2: They sued me. I didn't sue them.
28: What's the update?
2: So the case was dismissed. Judge McElroy referred to it as a fishing expedition. We agree with that. There was no foundation for the request for the private information of Rhode Islanders, and they have appealed. And so we'll see where that goes. I encourage the Department of Justice to come visit us at West River Road in Providence and take a look at our processes around voter list maintenance. We're very proud of the voter list maintenance that we do. Rhode Islanders should know that, 95%+ of our voter list is associated with a Social Security number and a driver's license or state ID number. And the very few that are not are older people who did not have to provide that information prior to the law change in 1993, who have not moved during that time. So, I'm very confident in our voter list maintenance efforts. You received one of our mailers in October where we asked you to update your voter information. We did a great job in updating our list based on that mailer. I'm very confident that we have an accurate voter list, probably the most accurate in the state's history.
3: All right. And one more. I know you've been pushing. And by the way, I think you deserve an archive befitting of the state's illustrious history. I really mean it. I took the tour with you. I know it's some of it's wanting. And a museum portion of this would be included. You've been pushing for that, I think, since you got in. You know, the old medical examiner building is up for sale, right in the shadow of the state house. I think we're looking for $3 million on an opening bid. Comes with climate control, you know, because the medical examiner was in there. Any interest in that? Is that on your radar at all? Or no, it just wouldn't work for you?
2: So what we found during this process, and I started this in the transition, I put together a working group, is that anytime you have to refit an existing building to accommodate an archives building, it's actually more expensive than a new build. And that's for a whole host of reasons. And that has been the case when we looked at the Armory, when we looked at the Superman building. It's just consistently the case because there are so many requirements for an archives building that aren't just for climate control, but fire suppression, the location and that location is safe from destruction from whatever might happen on the roadside or vibration, as was the case with the next to the train station. So there's a whole list of factors that come into play.
3: Okay. All right. This is Secretary of State Greg Amore.
2: By the way, Gene, that would be a great investment in the semi-quincentennial to build the Rhode Island History Center to tell the story of Rhode Island. And I think that would equal the tall ships.
3: Yeah. Well, listen, I support you in that.
2: I'd buy that one.
3: You haven't sold me on everything, but in the spirit of bipartisan support, you can come on any time between now and the 4th of July and plug and push all the events that you want us, tree plantings and honor flights and everything. You're welcome here to do that.
2: I appreciate that. I've been on Matt Allen's show a number of times promoting this, so I appreciate that.
3: Well, he's a historian. He's a historian.
2: He enjoys it. He does enjoy it. In fact, he visited the Declaration of Independence, which you should do too.
3: I saw your copy. You took me on the tour, remember?
2: I did. You got a private tour. That's right.
3: VIP tour. All right. Mr. Secretary, have a great weekend.
2: You too. Happy Father's Day.
3: You too. Same thing.
4: Happy Father's Day. 7:48. You want to hear more about Sail Boston? Since we talked about it.
3: Anytime Sail Boston is planned with the tall ships.
5: It's a family event. 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
9: Next month, tall ships from around the world will cruise into Boston Harbor for the Parade of Sail on July 11th.
12: We are an event on land and sea, and we are working with 67 different public safety and municipal agencies to pull this event together.
9: Christopher Columbus Park in the North End is one of several viewing areas where people can watch and welcome 23 flotillas into the city. Sail Boston urges spectators to use public transportation. The MBTA is adding shuttles from its JFK, UMass, and Sullivan Square stops to bring crowds to viewing areas. Several streets near those spots will be closed to traffic, and rideshare services will have pickup and drop-off locations.
13: Why am I so hard on the Republican Party? Because I'm a Republican. Because I remember the days when it actually stood for something. And some people have worked very, very hard to turn the Republican Party into a principled party.
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21: Did you know that almost half the vegetables and more than three quarters of the fruit that we eat in this country come from just one state, California? Yeah, it's true. And according to a new report by the Environmental Working Group, a health advocacy organization, a lot of this produce is tainted with PFAS, which are sometimes referred to as forever chemicals. Why? Well, the EPA says pesticides keep America's food supply safe, abundant, and affordable. And of course, these chemicals are used in every state, not just California. Now, if you are worried, though, about how much you're consuming, the best thing to do is to buy organic produce, if and when you can. Organic or not, you should rinse all fruits and vegetables under running water. Don't use any soap. And as one epidemiologist told us, use a brush on sturdier items like carrots, potatoes, and cucumbers. I'm Dr. Sanjay Gupta, helping you live a better life.
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21: Recent survey conducted by Common Sense Media found one-third of teenagers prefer AI companions over humans for serious conversations. There's a term for that, social offloading. 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Sure, AI can help you polish whatever it is you're looking to say, but that's not very human, right? 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They are keen to help. I'm Dr. Sanjay Gupta, helping you live a better life.
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3: Gene, 578. Gene, the Maury seemed a little confrontational this morning. No, no, no. Listen, I pushed back on him a little bit. He's going to put his best spin in. I get it. He didn't go to the tree plant, huh? 369. I was having a conversation with someone yesterday. We were both asking, what is Rhode Island doing for the 250th? Sorry, Greg, your message is lost. With regard to Maury's museum, he wants money we can't afford. Listen, the stuff's got to be protected. Right now it's in a nondescript office building. We're leasing space. I think he makes the case that we should have a dedicated archive/museum. I've seen the stuff. I think he makes the case for that. Whether or not the legislature is going to bite, he's been pushing it every year that he's in. 692, put the archives in the pallet shelter. They have the perfect fire suppression. Well, I suggested the old medical examiner because the drawers are there and they're climate controlled. We're not going to argue he's fighting with the Trump administration over access to the voter. You're right, right. About 60 texts here. He's wrong, he's wrong, he's wrong on that. He says he's right. He won the first round. It's being peeled. 438-9776. You tell me, are we doing enough for America's 250th? I'll read your text. It's 8 o'clock.
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5: He insists the deal with Iran he signed Wednesday is a great one. I'm Dave Anthony, Fox News, but President Trump was pressed on that on the Axios show with Mark Caputo.
6: You had talked about you only wanted unconditional surrender. And, well, the MOU doesn't look like unconditional surrender.
7: Well, it really probably is unconditional surrender.
6: It is?
7: I think so.
5: The president says the deal prevents Iran from getting a nuclear weapon and reopens the Strait of Hormuz for shipping, but some in Congress are critical, including Republicans.
9: They're going to get $300 billion no matter where it comes from. They're going to have sanctions that we had before the war removed.
5: Congressman Rich McCormick also tells Fox,
9: they really will have a lot of money freed up now to rebuild their military, and I really don't like that. I don't trust this regime at all.
5: The deal opens up 60 days of nuclear talks, and Vice President Vance's trip to take part in those today did not happen.
10: Negotiators were going to be meeting in Switzerland, but the meeting has now been postponed. The White House putting out this statement saying the plans for the upcoming technical talks have not been finalized, and the U.S. delegation has been prepared to depart at the first available opportunity. But the logistics of these negotiations have never been simple or predictable.
5: Fox's Max Gordon in Dubai. There are reports Iran wasn't going to go, upset over new fighting in Lebanon between Israel and Hezbollah militants. At least 18 people reported dead, and along with four Israeli soldiers. The U.S. military has blown up another suspected drug smuggling boat off South America's coast, killing three on board. It's now more than 200 alleged narco-terrorists who died in this operation targeting drug trafficking since September. In New York City, those shots were fired in Times Square, where a fight broke out and someone was also slashed with a knife in the neck and hospitalized. People also were running cover for cover in another shooting a few blocks away. Later, one person's in custody, police searching for more. It all happened hours after a massive victory parade celebrating the New York Knicks NBA championship. 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
12: The Obama Presidential Center opens to the public today after a celebrity-filled opening ceremony in Chicago. The former president says,
13: "More than anything, I hope this center will serve as an affirmation of just how special, how precious our democracy truly is."
14: Every living former president and first lady here to commemorate this event, except for President Trump, who was not invited and who has compared the Obama Presidential Center to trash. And the Obamas took plenty of veiled shots against President Trump and his policies during the remarks, like Michelle Obama touting her husband's accomplishments, noting to applause that Obama won a peace prize. The Obamas also talked about how they hope this center, the largest and most expensive in presidential library history, will be a resource for the city's crime and poverty-ridden South Side. It's also worth noting some of the contractors who actually built this center weren't celebrating. They were protesting over millions of dollars in payments that they say they are still owed.
12: Fox's Garrettini in Chicago. A Republican who's been absent from Congress for months is getting ready to return in New Jersey.
15: A political consultant to Republican Congressman Tom Kaine Jr. says he is set to return June 30th, saying the congressman, who has an unspecified illness, is eager to return to in-person work and resume a full schedule. Kaine last voted in the House March 5th. An April post to social media said he's been dealing with a personal medical issue and his doctors expected him to recover.
12: Fox's Lisa Lissette. Sarah, Democrats hope to vote Kaine out in November as they try to win back control of Congress. On Wall Street, no trading on this Juneteenth holiday that'll also close schools and banks and post offices. At soccer's World Cup, Mexico shut out South Korea, becoming the first team to advance to the next round. And Team USA hopes to do the same this afternoon after beating Paraguay in their opening match last week. The Americans play Australia at 3 p.m. Eastern on Fox.
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22: How did I lose weight? 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
23: Hi, Disney fans. The toys are back.
24: You've got a friend in me. You've got a friend.
3: You got a friend in me. Toy Story 5 comes out today. Toy Story 5. The kids who watch toys, they're parents now. They're parents now. And now, Woody's still hanging around. Well, toys don't age, right? Toy Story 5, Tom Hanks. Even Conan O'Brien has a cameo in this one. Who else, Tom?
20: Are they using Rickles' voice? Because they've done that in the past.
3: Well, they have Rickles' voice on tape. You could pay the estate for that.
20: John Ratzenberger's in it.
3: John Ratzenberger from the old Cheers.
20: Yep.
3: Who plays Buzz Lightyear? What's his name? The comedian.
20: Tim Allen. Yeah.
3: So they're all coming back. More money. Toy Story 5 out today.
25: What's one magical memory you can share with D23 fans?
26: If you want to have a New York story, that the sanitation engineers, on their truck driving by.
21: The dead.
26: They say, hey, Woody, there's a snake in my boots. I get a lot of stuff like that.
21: Sometimes they're hanging on.
26: They're hanging on
21: the garbage trucks. They have
26: a snake in my boot. I get that.
21: Dirty Buzz and Woody.
26: And by the way, made my day, I must say. When the sanitation engineers could throw a Toy Story reference at me, I win.
3: There you go. Tom Hanks and Tom, a liberal and a conservative can work together.
20: Yeah, Tim Allen's a conservative.
3: Yeah, he's like a right-wing guy out there in Hollywood. I'm surprised they brought him back. Disney, right? Pixar, Disney?
20: Now you know who's in this Toy Story movie? Conejito Mal.
3: Conejito Mal? Bad Bunny? Conejito yep. Mal is in this?
20: Conejito Mal
3: is in it. A little bit of everything here.
20: Yep.
3: Conejito Mal. And Tom, do you know who did the music? Who did one song for this? I remember I loved you. Taylor Swift herself.
20: Yep.
3: People magazine says she banged it out in 8 hours. What'd she get for that?
20: Oh, this has to be a $50 million song.
3: But nobody else could write a song. Oh, Taylor Swift. They got cash to pay her. I knew what I knew. What's the plot? That's a complicated plot here. This is Toy Story 5. All right, Bonnie's the little kid.
20: Yeah.
3: Bonnie's the kid. She's 8 years old. Jessie is the cowgirl. She's the new sheriff. Woody has gone into real estate. Okay, Woody is helping Bo Peep find homes for toys neglected by their owners. He decides to return to Bonnie due to a misunderstanding when Jessie ends the call. Okay, Jessie, the new sheriff in town, she had a little trouble on the job. Bonnie is talking, it's a whole thing. Go see Toy Story 5 if you're so inclined.
20: Now, apparently, Rickles is going to be in this one.
3: They're using his voice?
20: They're going to be using
3: Rickles,
20: his voice in
3: Rickles
20: this one.
3: Checked out a little while ago.
20: Yeah.
3: Yeah, he played Mr. Potato Head, correct?
20: Yeah.
3: Yeah. And Ratzenberger, what is he playing?
20: He was Ham.
3: He was Ham. Oh, the pig.
20: Yeah.
3: Yeah.
20: Now, you talk about this all the time, and you're dead right. Is there any company that gets more usage out of just recycling a popular brand than Disney?
3: Nobody.
20: Lion King.
3: The original vertical integration.
20: Yeah.
3: Lion King is still running.
20: Yeah.
3: So, Tom, here's the thing. All right. They make the movie in their studio.
20: Yep.
3: Okay? They profit there. Then they take the movie and they put it on, well, they used to put it on the DVDs and the tapes. They don't do that anymore.
20: But now they make you pay for Disney Plus.
3: But now they make you play for Disney Plus, where that's where the next showing is. Then they'll put it on ABC.
20: Yep.
3: Which is the next incarnation of it. Then they're probably going to make a Broadway show out of it.
20: Or some type of stage show, like Disney on Ice.
3: Some stage production. They'll squeeze every drop out of that. Yep. Then they'll put it in Disney World and Disneyland.
20: Yep.
3: Then they'll put it in the parade.
20: Then they'll start making merchandise out of it.
3: Then they'll, the merchandise is probably already made.
20: Yep.
3: Right? And they it just rolls on and on and on.
20: And you, the sucker, are going to pay for it.
3: You'll pay every level. I mean, I kind of did that with my kids.
20: Yep.
3: Lion King. What were the big Disney movies when '90s, early to late '90s, when My Three King,
20: Beauty and the Beast,
3: '99,
20: Aladdin, The Little Mermaid.
3: Yes, yes. So what? So go take them to the movies. I remember taking Alexandra to see one of them.
20: I remember seeing the first Toy Story in movies
3: because she got frightened and she wanted to run out, and it was just me and her. I had to call Diane to calm her down. So we went to see the movie, and then we bought the DVD. Actually, we bought the videotape first. Then we bought the DVD, but you have it on video, it doesn't matter. Then we went to Disney, saw whatever it was in Disney, Lion King, right? And here's the thing, Natalie was just surprised. Every time she watched it, she got just as big a kick.
20: Yeah.
3: I remember taking her to see the Lion King production in, what's Animal Kingdom?
20: Mm-hmm.
3: Yeah. Which is still a dud. The Animal Kingdom's a dud.
20: It's gotten better.
3: It's gotten better. Dud. Disney, boy, the original moneymakers. Well, now they're going to cash in with Toy Story 5.
20: Now, did you see Tom Hanks at the Obama thing yesterday?
3: Oh, this was great. So now, MSNBC, which is now called MS Now?
20: MS Now.
3: MS Then, whatever the hell they call themselves. So they catch up with Tom Hanks at the Obama Library opening. Now, you got to imagine, back in the control room in New York, the producer's sitting in, he say, who do you got? We got Tom Hanks. All right, great. Go to him. Grab him. When Tom Hanks says this to MSNBC, also known as MS Now or MS Then.
1: What can I do for the 800 people watching
4: Jacob Soboroff,
1: MS Now?
4: We're live on MS
1: Now.
4: All
1: right, add a zero to it if you need to.
4: I would say millions now that you're on our air.
1: All right.
4: How'd you feel to be here today?
3: You've never seen millions. Hanks is right. All right, for the 800 people watching us on MS Now. All right, add a zero. That gives you 8 there. Or as Tom Hanks said, all right, add a zero.
1: What can I do for the 800 people watching
4: Jacob Soboroff,
1: MS Now?
4: We're live on MS
1: all
4: Now.
1: All right, add a zero to it if you need to.
4: Right, I would say millions
3: afford?
4: Now that you're on
3: how
4: the
3: do you guys
4: right,
3: afford right. Rachel how'd Maddow? How do you guys afford Rachel Maddow?
20: Even Tom Hanks knows MS Now stinks.
3: Yeah, he's a big liberal.
20: Yes,
3: he's a bit, hey. He paired up with Tim Allen.
20: Yeah, they've been together for five of these things.
3: You see, we can't all get along, can't we? All get along.
20: Well, you know what? For the money they make, yeah. You shut up and let's just do the movie. Read the lines.
3: Can't we all get along, Barack Obama? We opened your library yesterday. It was your another 15 minutes in the sun for you.
20: Well, maybe that's different.
3: Giant, ugly obelisk, but it's yours. You've got your own library. It's in Chicago. Everybody's there for you. Right, you're the sainted one. Why don't you just get out there and say something unifying and loving and reflective and nostalgic? No. Better idea. Why don't you bang Trump? Go ahead. Go after him. He didn't show. He wasn't there yesterday. The other president, the living ones were there. Some of them are living. A couple were doubtful. But go ahead. Take your shot at Trump.
6: A belief in the peaceful transfer of power after the people have spoken in fair and free elections, recognizing that in a large, complicated society like ours, no group or faction gets its way 100% of the time. And a belief that qualities of character, honesty, integrity, kindness, compassion.
3: Go ahead, it's your day. Take some unveiled shot at Trump. He's not here. It's going to be a no awkward body language. Don't worry about it.
6: A belief in checks and balances in our government and an accountability that comes with an independent judiciary and a robust free press. A belief that our military and law enforcement owe allegiance not to any president or political party, but to the people and our Constitution. In the newly independent United States, there will be no kings or lords, no serfs or subjects, but only citizens. Each of us free
2: to pursue our own version of happiness.
3: There you go.
2: And able to determine our collective fate through an elected representative government.
5: These people are just purely sick.
3: What do you mean, the great unifier? Hold, Michelle's up. Tom, Michelle, hold on.
20: When they go low, we go high.
3: That's right. When they go low, we go high. Nobel Prize. Wink, wink, nod, nod. This is a good one.
2: We wanted it to be a vibrant, living celebration of community.
7: You were doing the people's work, rescuing our economy, expanding health care, ending a war, ordering the bin Laden raid, saving an auto industry, winning a peace prize.
8: You dumb bastards.
3: Tom, they're political animals.
20: Hey, you know what?
3: But should we be surprised at any of this?
20: They did win a peace prize.
3: They're political animals.
20: Yes.
3: Yeah. It is in their DNA. They cannot help. They cannot help but take a wonderful occasion and turn it in.
9: Oh, I love that.
3: To a partisan bicker fest.
20: Yep.
3: Right? And Hillary, by the way, did you see Hillary?
20: Big
3: smile. When Michelle got out the Nobel Peace Prize line, Hillary guffawed. You could hear her. You could hear her. Tom, we should not be surprised at any of this. They can't help it. It's the parable of the scorpion and the frog, Tom.
20: Yeah.
3: The frog was on one side of the stream, on a rock, sunning himself. And just across the water was the scorpion, who could not cross the water. A poisonous, dangerous scorpion. And the scorpion implored the frog, "Mr. Frog, Mr. Frog, please come and help me cross the water. I shall sit on your back, and you'll help me cross the water." "But," said Mr. Frog, "you will sting me. I cannot allow that. You shall sting me. You're a venomous, poisonous danger." No, said the scorpion. I only need your help. Please carry me across the water. I shall be forever grateful. I will not sting you." So the frog thought about it, and sure enough, crossed the water and allowed the scorpion to ride safely to the other side of the stream on the frog's back. Only to be stung upon putting its foot on dry earth.
8: "You dumb bastards.
3: You stung me. You stung me. You deceived me. I'm dying. I saved you. I brought you across. I carried you on my back to safety. You stung me, Mr. Scorpion."
10: "No f-ing way.
20: Way.
3: You fool.
20: You fool."
3: The scorpion shrugged and did a little jig on the drowning frog's back. "I could not help myself," said the scorpion. "It is my nature."
20: Well?
3: "It is my nature to be politically divisive. You fool to think otherwise."
20: Now, what is a Obama event without Uncle Joe getting lost up on stage? Did you see this?
3: That? Yeah. Oh, by the way, before he got lost, he was lauded. Obama turning to his former vice president, "Joe, we're family.
11: Where the hell are we?
3: You served me well. I know I tried to persuade you not to run in 2016. I know I didn't endorse you in 2020. I know I wasn't crazy about Kamala, but you're here.
20: I know your wife hates me.
3: And Kamala's here. Look, Kamala's not on the stage. Kamala's on the other side of the plexiglass in the audience. But she's here, too." The scorpion shrugged and did a little jig on the drowning frog's back.
8: "And that's Uncle Joe. He's a-moving kind of slow at the junction."
20: So Joe, Obama's walking off the stage. The music finishes. And then Joe decides to just wander up to the podium and I don't, you see if you can make out what he says here.
3: Ambled.
27: "Look at my granddaughter."
3: Where's my granddaughter?
27: "Look at my granddaughter."
3: "Where's my aide?" "I could not help myself," said the scorpion. "It is my nature."
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37: If you're caring for an aging parent, you may feel quite often that you're alone in what you're doing. But you're not. Not by a long shot. According to a new report by the Pew Research Center, 10% of U.S. adults are caring for a parent over age 65. Millions more are caring for a spouse or partner 65 or older. Beyond the sheer numbers, this report, perhaps unsurprisingly, found a major difference in caregiver well-being between men and women. One psychologist we spoke to suggested thinking 5 years in the future and imagining where you are right now. Will you be glad you took something on, or regretful that you didn't? You also need to cut yourself some slack, he said, especially women. Don't try to shoulder all of the burden by yourself. You might need to ask for help before you burn out. You'll be so glad you did. I'm Dr. Sanjay Gupta, helping you live a better life.
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1: 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Oh, gentry, bon gentry.

0: in Chicago. Hunnam Billy, it's 850. What are you talking about? 850. But here's the thing with architecture. It's a prickly thing. What's hated now could be loved tomorrow. Take the Eiffel Tower. Take it. Take my wife, please. Take the Eiffel Tower, Tom. It was built as a temporary exhibit.
1: What the hell is that?
0: In Paris. Diane, you know that. They got the... It was only supposed to be a temporary construction. Gustav Eiffel was building it for the Great Exposition of Paris. And then they were going to tear it down. And Parisians hated it. It was oversized, ugly, monstrosity, iron. What is this? It's too big. It'll make us the laughing stock of the world. Yeah? What happened? After a while, they couldn't bear to part with it. Now it's the most beloved symbol of all of France. Other than the Moulin Rouge. See how things change. One another example? The Vietnam War Memorial in Washington. Widely derided. Too austere. Too plain. Not befitting the sacrifice. Years later, beloved. One of the most visited memorials in Washington. So you see, things change. Things change. Yeah. Tom, we had a list of ugly buildings around here, didn't we? CCRI topped the list.
2: It seems like CCRI topped the list.
0: CCRI topped the list. UMass Dartmouth right there.
2: Although, you know what? I might put the Superman building up there.
0: Superman?
2: Bill, comment?
3: They're going to need to take it down, but they don't listen to me. How about the Stuck Open Bridge? Does that get anywhere? That was derided. Now it's a beloved landmark.
0: The Bastille Bridge? Providence's middle finger to the world. Stuck straight up.
3: You know what's ugly, Gene, for years and years.
2: You know what's really ugly? Those smokestacks when you're coming off the bridge. Off the highway bridge.
3: Manchester Street? Yeah.
0: The power plant.
2: Yeah. Yeah,
0: well, power plant. You can make that argument. Yeah. Well, Tom, it's Friday. Why don't we turn this around? What are some of the more beautiful buildings in Rhode Island?
3: That's positive, Gene.
0: Yeah, 438-977. We've done ugly.
3: We've done it.
0: Let's show that we could rise above.
3: There you go, Gene.
0: We're not scorpions. We're the frogs.
2: Are we sure?
0: Well, maybe.
3: Yeah. Speak for yourself.
0: What are the most beautiful buildings in Rhode Island? All right, State House. That's easy.
3: Sure.
0: Magnificent. Props.
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5: Fox News, I'm CJ Papa. Vice President J.D. Vance is not flying to Switzerland for more talks with Iran. Instead, he remains in Washington.
6: The meeting has now been postponed. The White House putting out this statement saying the plans for the upcoming technical talks have not been finalized, and the U.S. delegation has been prepared to depart at the first available opportunity. But the logistics of these negotiations have never been simple or predictable.
5: Fox's Max Gordon in Dubai. Gas prices continue trending down.
7: Dropping, thank goodness.
8: I think this is a bit of relief that everybody could use financially.
5: Those drivers filling up in Cleveland. AAA says gas now averaging $3.97 a gallon for regular. Shots fired in Times Square, New York City. Well, police say a fight broke out involving a large group of teens. A 17-year-old arrested. No injuries reported. 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
13: Heart disease is still the leading cause of death here in the United States and around the world. But what if there was something you could do earlier in life to reduce the odds of becoming a statistic? Well, here in the United States, tens of millions of adults already take a statin to lower their cholesterol. But new guidance put out by the American College of Cardiology and the American Heart Association now emphasize that treating high cholesterol sooner could significantly reduce a person's lifetime risk of heart attack or stroke. How early are we talking? In your 30s, believe it or not. Of course, you need to talk to your doctor about whether statins are right for you, but you should know that the evidence is really starting to stack up that shows the earlier you get a jump on reducing lifelong exposure to plaque-causing lipids and lipoproteins, the better the odds are going to be for you. Make sure you get your cholesterol checked. That's the first step. I'm Dr. Sanjay Gupta, helping you live a better life.
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16: 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We make the call, we get the list, we go through it, we vet and check out the agencies, and then we make people happy. 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This is a Mayor Smiley recommended. I said, doing great work over there.
18: Yep.
16: Now, I remember the Refugee Dream Center came up when Omar Bah, who founded it, he ran for Congress. He was telling me a story. He walked out of Africa, basically. He fled trouble in his own country, walked out of Africa, walked basically across Africa, came here as a refugee and went on to great success, got a doctorate at Brown, I believe, and then he founded the Refugee Dream Center. Well, now Teddy Yallo is running it. She's on the line to me. Good morning, Teddy.
18: Good morning.
16: If I give you $2,000 in Job Lot gift cards, what are you going to spend it on? Who are you going to help?
18: Oh, my God. I'm going to help the refugees who, you know, don't have food stamp anymore because their food stamp is cut due to the current administration. So I'll give a couple of them each a gift card so maybe they can go to Job Lot, buy bread or buy soap or, you know, just use it for...
16: Right. Do you primarily serve West Africans, or where are most of the refugee community that you serve from?
18: So the refugees are from all over. The biggest population we have right now are from Afghanistan and from Syria. We also have refugees from Congo. We have refugees from Guatemala, Ecuador, Venezuela, so they are from everywhere. And recently, we have Afrikaners as coming to the United States, especially in Rhode Island here, as refugees.
16: These are Afrikaners coming from South Africa. So there's turmoil and political unrest there. All right. Well, listen, $2,000 from Job Lot is coming your way. You could use it for clothing, food, whatever you see fit. Mayor Smiley speaks highly of you. He says you're doing good work. This is Terry Yallo from the Executive Director of the Refugee Dream Center in Providence. Thanks for coming on.
18: Thank you, Tom. Thank you so much.
16: 8:38.
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1: Telling you, Gene, this will be the day that we remember in Providence for 2026.
2: Well, listen, the World Cup stuff is a lot of traction. We're all talking about it, living up to the hype. Unlike America's 250th, this is delivering. Tom, you didn't go to the tree planting?
1: You didn't go to the tree planting?
2: Well, what? 438-9776. All right, listen, it's easy, we tear things down easily here in Rhode Island. That's our professionals at that. Let's lift things up. What's a beautiful building? Beautiful architecture. 529 says the old Stone Bank building. I agree. Brown University bought that over on, South Main over there?
1: Yeah.
2: That is a beautiful building. Never been inside. I have to go inside. The old Stone Bank building. Yeah, I agree. First Baptist Church. Yeah, right up on the hill. First Baptist Church. Roger Williams founded it. And, you know, every year Brown University marches the whole entire graduation class. They have to go to the Baptist Church as a nod to the colonial roots of Brown University. The entire graduating class assembles in the First Baptist Church. And only, it's only big enough to hold the kids, and the parents will stand outside. I agree. That's beautiful. Gene 255 says, Gene, the Fane Tower would have been beautiful. Oh, that's right. Never mind. 573, the Turk's Head building. Yes, yes, architecturally significant. Beautiful. 569, Crossroads, Gene, magnificent. $700,000 for architectural lighting. You see, Tom, they can't help themselves.
1: They can't help themselves.
2: It is their nature, Tom. They are the scorpions. Westerly Library is a beautiful building. I agree. A light-colored brick right by, Wilcox Park? Which is Westerly's version of Central Park. Beautifully, architecturally detailed. 344, Coast Guard House in Narragansett. Yeah, architecturally significant. Very nice. Perched there on the side of the ocean. 447, now here's one out of the box. I wouldn't have thought of this, but I think you're correct. The ACI. It's beautiful because of its use. Now, the ACI is kind of architecturally significant. It looks like an old, you know, menacing Shawshank Redemption. Max, right on the Pontiac Avenue. My neighbors over there. Beautiful buildings. 438-9776. 465, the Tiki Bar at the East Greenwich Firemen's Club. Yes, should be on everybody's list. 529 says the inside of the old Stone Bank is 10 times more beautiful than the outside. I'd love to see it.
1: Somebody said the exit sign leaving Rhode Island.
2: You see, they can't help it, Tom. They are the scorpions.
1: Yeah. You stupid, you people.
2: Did you think we were going to be nice, Gene? It is our nature. 512 says the Peacedale Library. Well, certainly the State House is magnificent, architecturally significant. Providence City Hall, I would argue, beautiful building, the mansard fashion.
1: Mm-hmm.
2: What else? Onlyville Wieners?
1: Well, the arcade.
2: The old canteen is a beautiful building.
1: The arcade.
2: What's it now? It's now Wally's Wieners.
1: Yeah. Yep. The arcade's a beautiful building.
2: Yes, yes. Across from, arguably, a beautiful courthouse. Superior Court, right there on Benefit. That's a beautiful building. Yeah, no, that's a beautiful building. And just across is the Athenaeum. That's another one. Yeah, architect. We have it. The old, Tilden Thurber jewelry store downtown with a guy who put a Greek restaurant in for a short period of time. That's a beautiful, that's architecturally significant. And some of the buildings that surround City Hall. In the just the streets, sometimes you don't appreciate it because the streets are so narrow that you really have to take your time and gaze up and kind of reflect at the architectural detail. But those buildings are significant. So we've got it. We've got it. Barrington Town Hall. Yes, I agree. I agree. Barrington Town Hall. Beautiful. Naval War College, Newport. Yes. 230, Club Fantasies. No.
1: Probably one of the uglier buildings.
2: 663, the University Club building. Yeah, pretty in, pretty out, and pretty in. Yes. Hasbro building in Pawtucket. Nah, I'm not going to give you that. Jet Set Lounge, significant in its own way. Tom, the Scottish guys know about Jet Set, Paris Lounge, and Misueño?
1: We'll have to ask him. Oh, definitely, we got to get him to Misueño.
2: Ask Allie if he's ready for Misueño.
1: You know about Paris?
2: Paris? Have you been to Paris? No, not that Paris. Not Paris. The older homes along Ocean Road in Narragansett past the Point Judith Library. Yes. Beautiful. Biltmore got married there. I guess you could make the argument that Biltmore is a beautiful building.
1: I would say that, yeah.
2: Yeah, 439 Jean's House in East Greenwich, a masterpiece. English Gardens. I agree with that. I worked hard on those English Gardens. Newport Mansion. Yes, yes. On either side of the street.
1: The Omni building's nice, right?
2: The Omni building?
1: Omni Hotel.
2: The hotel?
1: Yeah.
2: I like it.
1: Yeah, I like that one.
2: I like it. It has a little nod at the top to classical architecture. I kind of like that one. I wouldn't knock that. The Federal Reserve. Yeah, not the Fed, the Federal Reserve restaurant, downtown Providence. That is beautiful, too, with those arched windows. And is it iron trim in the front? Yeah, that I'd give you that. I'd put it on the list. The Armory, Cranston Street. Beauty is in the beholder. Beautiful in its own way. Yes, beautiful in its own way.
0: I don't think so.
1: No, you don't want that building anymore, do you?
2: I have a problem with that, trying to get that beautiful in its own way.
3: We're all thinking about it.
2: Yes, we are. Twin Oaks, a masterpiece. Yes. Haven Brothers. Ocean House is beautiful. Ocean House is magnificent.
1: It's not a building, but that whole veranda, that whole like outside seating area where where Venda is and Antonelli's is and...
2: You're talking about...
1: where the fountain
2: Square?
1: Is. Yeah.
2: Where the fountain is.
1: Yeah.
2: Yeah. They did a nice job with that. The fountain was... It's beautiful now. Sometimes the fountain was in running a little trouble, but the fountain's all been fixed. Antonelli's, the chicken place, is going to reopen.
1: Yeah.
2: You know, they're going to get there. They'll be back in business.
1: I think this weekend, right?
2: A little bump in the road. We'll be back in business. Capriccio's. Yeah, the building that houses Capriccio's. I'd say that's very nice. Capriccio's downstairs. Providence Place Mall Garage. Could we have done better on the Providence Place Mall?
1: Yeah.
2: Probably. Masonic Temple.
1: I agree with that.
2: This predates you. Do you know the story of the Masonic Temple?
1: I've been inside the... It's the Renaissance now.
2: Yeah, but do you know what it was before that?
1: It was a Freemasons building, right?
2: How long we got that? 20 years? Has that been rehabbed 20 years? It was under Governor Amity push for that thing. You know, Tom, that thing was built just before the Great Depression in the 20s, and it was going to be the Grand Cathedral for the Masons in around New England. And so they built it. It's going to be the Grand Cathedral. And the vets... was attached to it right next door. They also built the vets. And they finished the vets, and then they ran out of money in the Great Depression, and so they stopped construction on the temple. And that laid empty as an eyesore for decades until we came up with a plan and got somebody to save the facade and build the hotel up from within it. But that thing, we did save that. And now you could argue that is a beautiful hotel, and the vets complex is great, too. Superman building, mixed reviews on Superman. Narragansett Towers, yes. Pallet Shelters, no. Wienerama, I'll give it to them for nostalgia. Yes, architecturally significant. Foxy Lady, no. What's inside is beautiful. I'll give you that. You have to look beyond it.
1: Okay.
2: uh, 965, the Cumberland Monastery and Library. 4251 Financial Plaza. That's the Citizens Bank, right? That's where, what's in there? What's the restaurant? It slipped my mind. Tom, what's the restaurant over there?
1: In where again?
2: One Citizens Plaza. I go there all the time. Cafe Nuovo.
1: Cafe Nuovo.
2: Cafe Nuovo. The Towers in Narragansett. Yep, like that. Athenaeum, we said that. Castle Hill, yes. So we punch above.
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2: 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We got a big weekend. Well, first of all, Tom, a lot of people are off today. Juneteenth.
1: A lot of people are off today, but the Seagulls are still working. Seagulls are here today.
2: Tom, you and I are working.
1: We're here. Tara's here.
2: The Seagulls are working.
1: Yep.
2: Are the rest of the hosts in, or they took off? What's going on?
1: Matt's out today. Tara's here. Everybody downstairs is off.
2: Nobody's in the building. There's plenty of parking.
1: WPROAM's here. There's three cars outside right now.
2: Well, we're working. We're going to bank the holiday, because I was just off. So we came in. Tonight, 6 o'clock, Scotland plays Morocco at Gillette. Big party downtown, fan fest.
1: Yep.
2: Fan zone.
1: Yep.
2: Are you going to be there?
1: I'll be there. At 3 o'clock, you have the U.S. versus Australia.
2: Okay.
1: So that's going to be packed with people. Thousands of people are going to be downtown today for that. Then you got Scotland versus Morocco, and a lot of people will probably hang out for that, especially if the U.S. wins. I'll be on TV tonight on Channel 10 for 7:30.
2: What time are you going to be on tonight?
1: 7:30.
2: That's good to remind. There's no 6 o'clock news on NBC 10 tonight.
1: Yeah, the U.S. Open's preempting Channel 10.
2: The U.S. Open knocked out 5:30, all the early evening newscasts. But we're going to have a special 7:30 for those who can't live without us. And you're going to be on that?
1: Yes.
2: Okay, good. All right, good. 10 news conference this weekend. I've got Sabina Matos.
1: Oh, boy.
2: The Lieutenant Governor Sabina Matos.
1: She's back.
2: And she wants it. She wants to be reelected. So we'll let her make the case. Plus, we'll have some of my interview with Ray McKay, the Republican looking to take out Jack Reed. Heavy lift.
3: Yep.
2: Heavy lift. But Ray McKay is going to be on 10 News Council. We'll show together, for you. And then, Tom, regular week next week?
1: Yes.
2: On TV.
1: Regular week next week, and then the week after that is July 4th week.
2: 4th of July is here.
1: Yeah, already.
2: Yep. Wow. Summer's, look at us. I'll tell you, we couldn't wait for summer to get started already. Going to be in the middle of it before you know it.
1: But this weekend, so you have Pride weekend also. So, I mean, these so Scott...
2: Give us the Pride rundown. What's the Pride Fest?
1: So, you're going to have a bunch of block parties tomorrow, today, tomorrow, and Sunday. Over by Snow Street, over by Ego, which is down by the pedestrian bridge, Stable, right next to the Strand. So
2: you know, it's a shame that's called the pedestrian bridge. It's anything but pedestrian.
1: No, but we use it.
2: It's the magnificent Brazilian hardwood bridge that gets you from one side of the river to the other so that you don't have to beg a frog for a ride.
1: And you have Pride Fest down there, so that's going to be another thing going on, too. So you have the PVD Fan Zone, and then you have Pride Fest down by the pedestrian bridge.
2: Will they ever meet?
1: Well,
2: will there be like a giant, you know, explosion?
1: Yes,
2: of both festivals.
1: I'm expecting the Scottish people to be in taking over both of those things.
2: Right. And when is Pride's parade? When
1: tomorrow.
2: Is the actual parade?
1: Tomorrow's the parade.
2: Is it at dusk?
1: It's around like 5 o'clock. Yeah, late afternoon.
2: Okay.
1: So we'll see you then.
2: All right. Sounds good.
1: All right. Let's say goodbye.
2: Listen, we got to keep an eye on the Westerly for the weekend because everybody at Westerly is a buzz that they're going to, the private jets are flying in. It could be Taylor's bachelorette party.
1: Ooh.
2: Because all the reporting says it looks like MSG is going to be where the wedding is. Madison Square
4: Garden. Oh, I love that.
2: So these jets coming in from wherever the hell they're coming in, this could be for the bachelorette party. But
4: that
2: if it happens, we'll let you know.
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4: They are finished.
6: I'm Dave Anthony, Fox News. President Trump just posted that on Truth Social, writing, "We didn't meet out of desperation. Iran did." Apparently reacting to their supreme leader saying the president was desperate to make a deal that was signed on Wednesday. Vice President Vance was supposed to be holding talks with Iran today, but those aren't happening.
9: The 60-day negotiation period between the U.S. and Iran has now begun, but it's still unclear when the two sides are going to be meeting face-to-face. As you mentioned there, they were supposed to meet in Switzerland today, but those talks have now been postponed.
6: Fox's Max Gordon in Dubai. Iran reportedly didn't want to go. Upset over new fighting in Lebanon, which it demands Israel withdraw from as part of this agreement. Instead of that, Israel battled Hezbollah again today with 18 reported deaths, 4 Israeli soldiers also killed. Israel's been wary of the Iran deal, and some in Washington are too, worried about concessions for Iran to reopen the Strait of Hormuz to shipping from eased sanctions to a $300 billion reconstruction fund. The president, in his posts this morning, insists Iran gets no U.S. money, not 10 cents, and reacted to Democratic criticism that Iran's better off now. He wrote, "How stupid can some people be?" Some Republicans in Congress are also worried about the Iran agreement. Congressman Rich McCormick tells Fox,
10: "We need to have unconditional surrender. The only way that happens, though, is to make it so painful that they come to the table and say, you can have whatever you want."
6: The U.S. military has blown up another suspected drug trafficking boat off South America's coast, killing 3 more alleged narco-terrorists.
11: There's a brief video released of a boat speeding through the water, then bursting into flames, then a video of what appears to be floating debris. Southern Command had reported one person killed in an Eastern Pacific boat strike Tuesday, with the Coast Guard called in to search for 2 survivors. It's now 211 accused drug smugglers killed since the operation started in September.
6: Fox's Chris Foster. At soccer's World Cup, Mexico shut out South Korea last night to become the first team to advance to the next round. The U.S. would do the same today if the Americans beat Australia. 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
6: From a party in New York City to panic. Those are gunshots in Times Square. After a fight broke out, someone was wounded, slashed in the neck with a knife. There was another shooting nearby, later sending people running. Police have a teenager in custody. It happened hours after that victory parade celebrating the New York Knicks NBA championship. Now to a shooting that was deadly in Manhattan back in 2024. The accused gunman has reversed course on his defense, canceling a plan announced just the day before.
28: Attorneys for Luigi Mangione now say they will not pursue a psychiatric defense when a state jury hears evidence against him starting in September. The decision came ahead of a Thursday deadline for the defense to give prosecutors their evidence for an extreme emotional disturbance argument. A guilty verdict using that defense for manslaughter could mean up to 25 years in prison. A guilty verdict for murder could mean a life sentence. Mangione has pleaded not guilty to federal and state counts in the deadly shooting of United Healthcare CEO Brian Thompson in December 2024. Grinnell Scott, Fox News.
6: Daniel Eskridge has been ordered to remain jailed by a judge in Missouri. He's one of the five men in custody charged in the plot the FBI thwarted to attack the UFC Freedom 250 event Sunday night in the octagon built on the White House lawn.
7: Authorities believe that they have all of the most imminent suspects behind bars in this case. Of course, they do want to talk to others as well. Investigators tell Fox the alleged plan was to use drones with explosives to hit buildings near the White House where I am, which would have forced a mass evacuation and steered crowds toward a pre-staged sniper team.
6: Fox's David Spunt. Schools, banks, post offices closed today. There will be no stock trading also on Wall Street because it's Juneteenth, a federal holiday commemorating when the last slaves were freed in Texas after the Civil War on this date in 1865. I'm Dave Anthony. This is Fox News.
15: Every day, 70,000 puppies or kittens are born in the U.S. Cute, right? Well, what's not cute is that half of all litters are accidents. And when a kitten has a litter of oopsies and a puppy has a litter of uh-ohs, pretty soon you have thousands and thousands of OMGs. And that leads to millions of pets being killed in shelters each year. 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

0: firebomb with Molotov cocktails like it's a synagogue.
1: Exactly.
0: You know?
1: That's what I'm that's my, nobody's talking about it. Everybody's talking about everybody else, but we need to be holding ourselves accountable and keeping our country on point, because we all know the world's not going to jump in.
0: Yeah.
1: President Trump, you know, showed that nobody's going to help us. We're flapping in the wind, and nobody's going to come to our rescue. So,
0: yep. There's nobody on earth to come. We have to rescue ourselves, don't we, Eric?
1: Yes, we do.
0: And everybody else at the same time. And they can be pretty annoying. President Trump and Netanyahu, a brand new update coming up. Thanks, Eric.
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4: 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Not by a long shot. 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I'm Dr. Sanjay Gupta, helping you live a better life.
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0: I'm going to apologize because I'm running out the clock on you, but if you can hang in, I'll come back to you right after the break. 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
10: Heart disease is still the leading cause of death here in the United States and around the world. But what if there was something you could do earlier in life to reduce the odds of becoming a statistic? Well, here in the United States, tens of millions of adults already take a statin to lower their cholesterol. But new guidance put out by the American College of Cardiology and the American Heart Association now emphasize that treating high cholesterol sooner could significantly reduce a person's lifetime risk of heart attack or stroke. How early are we talking? In your 30s, believe it or not. Of course, you need to talk to your doctor about whether statins are right for you, but you should know that the evidence is really starting to stack up that shows the earlier you get a jump on reducing lifelong exposure to plaque-causing lipids and lipoproteins, the better the odds are going to be for you. Make sure you get your cholesterol checked. That's the first step. I'm Dr. Sanjay Gupta, helping you live a better life.
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14: I get to Tulsi Gabbard and all of the secrets she's been revealing in the last 24 hours, which is wonderful. We'll get to that in just a moment. But coming up, I've got Susan Ferriccio joining us from the Washington Times. She's one of my favorites, and she's got a great story right now about, you know, that Obama Presidential Center. Yesterday they did the grand opening for it was a mess. The whole thing was a mess. It was a noisy, ridiculous mess. Biden was wandering around the stage. He had no idea where to go. Nobody was helping him.

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14: You ever wake up in the middle of the night or maybe first thing in the morning and notice drool on your pillow? Unless you're sleeping next to someone who hasn't already seen all your good, bad, and ugly, it's probably not that big a deal and not anything to worry about unless it's something that just started happening recently. When people drool at night, it's often because of a stuffy nose, acid reflux, or being a mouth breather. 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
16: So the group of terrorists who were plotting an attack on the White House this past weekend were led by a ringleader who is an illegal alien from Mexico. His name's Abraham Alvarez, 31 years old, feds say. Came to the United States as but a wee boy. Arrives here in the United States, doesn't leave the country when his visa expires in 2001, and eventually Barack Hussein Obama, grants him dreamer status. You're a dreamer now. Welcome to America forever, dreamer. He gets to stay. And that was President Obama back in 2012, 14 years ago. Obama announced in the Rose Garden of the White House that he was going to allow illegal aliens to stay here permanently. Now, here's a question for you, Jim. Which law did Barack Obama rely on to allow illegal aliens to stay in the United States? I'll give you a second to think about it. You can keep thinking about it. He looks confused. He's thinking about it very sincerely, not realizing it's basically a trick question. There was no law whatsoever. There was none. 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

0: Why am I so hard on the Republican Party? 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And some people have worked very, very hard to turn the Republican Party into a principled party.
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9: A better life with Dr. Sanjay Gupta.
10: For the ninth year in a row, Finland has been named the happiest country in the world. That's according to the World Happiness Report put out every year by the Wellbeing Research Center at the University of Oxford in the UK. Two other Nordic nations, Iceland and Denmark, came in at numbers 2 and 3. Now, having spent quite a bit of time in these countries over my 2.5 decades as a journalist, I can tell you that this is not at all that surprising. There's an entirely different way of thinking in these countries. We before me, you might say. In other words, the mentality is less adversarial and much more, we're all in this together. One other interesting thing that came up was that no matter where someone lived, the more time they spent on social media, the less happy they were. Want to smile? It's simple. Put your phone away for a bit. I'm Dr. Sanjay Gupta, helping you live a better life.
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1: Halfway through the Guy Benson Show on this Friday. 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Well, joining us now, Dr. Jonathan Schanzer. He's executive director at the Foundation for Defense of Democracies. And John, it's good to have you back on the show.
2: Good to be with you.
1: All right, I want to get into some of the nitty-gritty here on the Iran situation, and I have all sorts of mixed thoughts about it. It does seem like a huge sticking point is Lebanon and Hezbollah and the attacks against Israel, then the reprisals. The Iranians want to link all of that to this deal. They seem to have gotten that to some extent. The Israelis are saying, well, hang on, we didn't agree to this, and we're not bound by it. The Trump administration is really kind of trying to have it both ways. They want to keep all of this together, keep the deal on track in the negotiations without completely hanging the Israelis out to dry, although there's been some tension there the last couple of days. What's your broad read on the Lebanon dynamic? Because I think to some Americans it might feel tangential. I know to the Israelis it feels much more central and important.
2: Yeah, I mean, I think the way that you framed it is exactly right. But, you know, I think folks just need to, I think, back up to understand one really important point here. And that is that Hezbollah in Lebanon is actually owned and controlled by the Islamic Republic of Iran.

0: what kind of family she wanted. She said, a family like yours.
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19: You ever wake up in the middle of the night or maybe first thing in the morning and notice drool on your pillow? Unless you're sleeping next to someone who hasn't already seen all your good, bad, and ugly, it's probably not that big a deal and not anything to worry about, unless it's something that just started happening recently. When people drool at night, it's often because of a stuffy nose, acid reflux, or being a mouth breather. People who sleep on their stomach or side are more likely to drool than someone who sleeps on their back. But in some cases, drooling at night can be a warning sign of something more serious, like dental issues, sleep apnea, or even early symptoms of Parkinson's disease. If you're at all concerned about this,